0: Seal and Kiss from a Rose here at 91.9 Star FM. Terrence Trent D'Arby in there as well. NSYNC and, of course, Jimmy Cliff. I can see clearly now, 21 past 10. We've got The Secret Sound coming up later on in about a half an hour, or less than half an hour's time, about 20 minutes' time. Your chance to win some massive cash there, $2,345. We'll give you the cue to call then. But up next, we got The Passing Parade. We do that thanks to The Bolt Shop and Sonder Painting.
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4: Hello again. This is John Doremus with a passing parade of the story of Unity Mitford. She was undeniably beautiful. She was also a woman of high intelligence and came from a socially prominent, well-to-do family. Indeed, one might have said that Unity Mitford had everything life could offer. Yet she managed to squander it all on a misguided ideal. The fourth daughter of insurance millionaire Lord Redesdale, the Honorable Unity Valkyrie Freeman Mitford was born in 1915. In 1934, not far short of her 20th birthday, she left England with her sister Diana for a tour of Germany, where Adolf Hitler had recently come to power. Both girls were admirers of the dictator and the Nazi Party, and had made no secret of the fact. It was their aim to meet Hitler and include themselves in his intimate circle. To this end, they began studying his routine. They learned, among other things, that when the Führer was in Munich, he frequently dined at a certain Italian restaurant. And thus it was, one evening, they happened to be there when Hitler and a group of his cronies arrived. Both being unusually beautiful girls and alone, it wasn't long before they attracted his eye. He directed one of his aides to invite the two ladies to join him for coffee. Thus began an association that was destined to end, for Unity Mitford at least, in tragedy. Hitler was fascinated by her blonde good looks, her acute wit, and her intense Nazi sympathies. They saw each other on a number of occasions over the next few months, during which time Unity was enrolled as a member of the Nazi Party, her badge of membership carrying the Führer's personal signature. She remained in Germany after her sister's return to England and her ties with Hitler strengthened. She followed him from place to place, publicly congratulated him on his conquest of the Rhineland in 1936 and of Austria in 1938. She wrote anti-British articles for German newspapers and was declared a Nazi heroine by the German press. In 1939, however, prior to the outbreak of World War II, Hitler's attitude toward her changed. She found herself excluded from the inner circle, rapidly being pushed into the background. Her letters to him went unanswered. He went out of his way to avoid her till it became obvious, even to Unity, that he wanted nothing further to do with her. The blow was one from which she was never to recover. When war was declared between England and Germany, Hitler gave orders that she should be permitted to remain in the fatherland. A week later, she was admitted to a Munich hospital following an alleged suicide attempt. She was subsequently conveyed to Switzerland, and from there home to England. For the remainder of the war, she stayed with her family under strict security surveillance. to 1948 following a mental breakdown. She was taken to Oban in Scotland for what was described as special treatment at a local hospital. She died there shortly after, a pitiful shadow of her former self at the very early age of 33. A woman who at an early age displayed an interest in politics with marked leanings toward the extreme right wing. The tragedy of Unity Mitford. Our time is up till we meet again for another chapter in the Passing Parade. This is John Doremus. As always, thank you so much and goodbye for now.
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1: Heather Eldridge. 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
1: Do you have any hobbies?
2: Yeah, I'm all things arts and crafts, really. 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

0: The cheese for your hump day, Bow River. 91.9 Star FM, Delta in there as well. Not me, not I, and Anne-Marie. 2002. Righto, let's do this. 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
0: Kay joins me right now with an answer to the secret sound. Morning, Kay. How are you going?
6: Good, thank you.
0: That's good. Any plans for this weekend coming up?
6: No, just away for a couple of days.
0: Just away for a couple of days. Would you like some spending money?
6: Oh, please.
0: $2,345. I think that'd be quite substantial for some spending money, don't you think?
6: Definitely.
0: All right, have a listen to this. There's a bit of fumbling going on in there, isn't there? So I think you may be on track. I'm not going to give it away. But what do you think it is?
6: Putting on a sock or socks.
0: Putting on a sock or some socks. Have a listen again. No. Not correct, unfortunately. But good try. It was a good try. I like it. It was very creative. I love it.
6: Thank you.
0: That's all right. You have yourself a good week.
6: Thank you.
0: Thanks, says Kay. She's there saying it was putting on a sock or socks. That's not correct. So we'll jackpot that now to $2,350, and we'll do that tomorrow on the All-Star Breakfast Program with Jerry. And we do that thanks to Prices Plus. He'll do that at around 7:40 tomorrow morning. It's getting up there, isn't it? Let's get back into it with a bit of Dragon. April Sun in Cuba. Here is Star FM.

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91.9 Star FM, in excess for your hump day and what you need. Camila Cabello in there as well. Paula Abdul, of course, Dragon. And April Sun in Cuba, just a few minutes away from 10 o'clock now. We just had a last-minute adjustment to this morning's interview that was supposed to happen with Adam Thompson from Chocolate Starfish. And we were going to postpone it until Friday, until he gives me a surprise call about 10 minutes ago saying, hey, I'm free now. Can we have a bit of a chat and today if we can? I'm like, yeah, sure, why not? Let's have a bit of a chat. So we'll do that after the 11 o'clock news. Adam Thompson from Chocolate Starfish. Tune in after 11 o'clock. The 11 o'clock news in a few minutes, and we'll have a chat to him then. But to take us up there, let's listen to a bit of Blur. It's Song 2 on your local station, 91.9 Star FM.

0: Star FM National News is brought to you by Byron Street Auto Electrics at 202 Byron Street in Verrell. They stock a wide range of batteries to suit cars, caravans and heavy machinery.
1: Hello there, I'm Sean Bindley. For the first time in her near three-decade political career, One Nation leader Pauline Hanson will address the National Press Club later today. Senator Hanson's appearance comes amidst a meteoric rise in the minor party's popularity, with recent polling showing One Nation now leads Labor and the Coalition on the primary vote. Labor Minister Jason Clare says they are taking the party's surge extremely seriously.
2: There's a lot of Aussies that are doing it tough, and when people are doing it tough, you know, messages like messages from One Nation can appeal to lots of Australians, and the alternative, the opposition's a smoking mess at the moment.
1: The Queensland Family and Child Commission are welcoming the state government's establishment of a Child Protection Commission. More than $250 million will be put towards the initiative, which will see sweeping reforms in keeping children safe. Some of the recommendations handed down from the landmark inquiry include parents being made aware if their child's daycare is involved in an abuse investigation. Chief Executive Luke Twyford says the established commission will be nation-leading.
3: No other state has moved to create a commission that will actually proactively look for information that can identify threats to children. That's a really bold announcement. It's one that we called for after we'd led that review of the Ashley Paul Griffith case.
1: No interest loans are being offered to low and middle income households in New South Wales to help them pay for energy upgrades. The state government assistance can be used for the installation of items like solar panels and batteries. Smart Energy Council Chief Executive David McElroy says it will help bring down power bills.
4: Someone who's already looking at this in New South Wales and trying to decide whether they invest in solar and a battery can just decide to take that extra step.
1: South Australia's Rural Confidence Index has fallen into negative territory for the first time since 2024, with more than half of farmers expecting business conditions to worsen in the next 12 months. The latest Rabobank Rural Confidence Survey highlights the growing cost pressures facing farmers and underscores the need for stronger support for the state's primary producers. The state's Shadow Primary Industries Minister, Nicola Centofanti, says local producers urgently need help.
5: South Australian farmers don't want sympathy. They just want a fair go. They are being hammered by rising fuel, fertiliser and input costs, yet Labor government support is still limited to a handful of postcodes. And as we all know, tough times don't stop at lines on a map.
1: And there are reports two people who assisted Desi Freeman while he was on the run are in hiding overseas. A property belonging to the parents of AFL Premiership stars Ben and Sam Reed has been raided. Police attended the address in Buckland yesterday as part of a wave of warrants in Victoria's northeast and southwest New South Wales. Veteran crime reporter John Sylvester says police continue to investigate who was harbouring Freeman for the 7 months he was on the run.
6: Got into New South Wales. The view is he may well have been in there for some time, a loose group of ratbags. They're checking what was in the container, who bought it and where, plus information from his phone. And I believe a couple neck deep in this have fled overseas.
1: This is Air News. Blues playmaker Nathan Cleary will receive a painkilling injection ahead of tonight's State of Origin Game 2 at the MCG. The Sydney Morning Herald is reporting the star suffered a hip injury during Game 1 that left him struggling to sit or lie down for 3 days. Queensland will draw inspiration from one of their greatest sides ahead of tonight's blockbuster. Lachlan Gray reports.
7: The MCG hasn't been a happy hunting ground for the Maroons. Billy Slater's men needing to defy 30 years of history to beat the Blues in Game 2 and force a decider in Brisbane. There hasn't been a Queensland win at the G since Fatty Vaughton and the Neville Nobodies down New South Wales in Game 2 of the 1995 series. Maroons fans have seen 5 losses either side of that famous victory, but this is a desperate Queensland side rallying around one of their own. Tino Faasuamalawi set to play on despite the recent death of his father. Reece Walsh is the ace up Billy Slater's sleeve, while debutante Kulikefu Finifuiaki is tipped to bring the heat against a Blues side that snatched victory in Game 1. Lachlan Gray reporting.
1: And the Socceroos are gearing up for a blockbuster Seattle showdown with World Cup host the US this weekend. The Americans could be without one of their stars, with Christian Pulisic managing a calf injury. Meanwhile, Australian assistant coach Hayden Fox says the new hydration breaks may be Australia's greatest ally.
8: Popper was fortunate to go see certain different codes and talking about like how quickly you can then restart. Breaks can kind of break up the play or can change the momentum.
1: Australian Independent Radio News.
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10: 18 in Inverell at the moment. Humidity is at 73%. Barometric pressure is at 1,030 hectopascals. And the winds are still calm. There's no breeze anywhere. Mostly cloudy conditions for today and tomorrow. Looking at a top of 21 degrees. We'll probably get there probably about 1 o'clock today. Tomorrow, overnight low about 6, heading for a top of 19. And then showers increasing for Friday. Overnight low of 8. Heading for a top of 18 and a 90% chance of about 5 to 10 mils. That's likely to be the day that will get the most rainfall, although there will be some showers, scattered showers, over the weekend. It's 11:05 as we pause for these funeral announcements. The relatives and friends of the late Margaret Harris, aged 95 years, late of McLean Retirement Village, Inverell, and formerly of Fernhill Road, Inverell, I respectfully inform that Margaret's funeral service will take place at the Sapphire City Crematorium Chapel, Inverell, commencing at 2 p.m. Thursday, the 18th of June, followed by cremation. This announcement was authorised by Thorley & Sons Funeral Services, phone 67222566, funeral directors of Inverell and districts, and refers to the death of the late Margaret Harris, late of McLean Retirement Village and formerly of Fernhill Road, Inverell. The relatives and friends of the late Nita Claire McIntyre, aged 91 years, late of Gordon Street, Inverell, are respectfully informed that Nita's funeral service will take place at the Sapphire City Crematorium Chapel, Inverell, commencing at 10:30 a.m. rather on Thursday the 18th of June, followed by cremation. Members of Inverell View Club and Inverell Women's Bowling Club are especially invited to attend. This announcement was authorised by Thorley & Sons Funeral Services, phone 67222566. Funeral directors of Inverell and districts, and refers to the death of the late Nita Claire McIntyre, late of Gordon Street, Inverell.

0: 7 past 11 here at 91.9 Star FM, and I'm joined by the frontman for the legendary Aussie rock band Chocolate Starfish. It is Adam Thompson. Adam, g'day. How you going?
1: Oh, mate, I'm fantastic, and great to be speaking with you and all the listeners.
0: Yeah, we actually were scheduled to be earlier on this morning, but then you gave me a message last night saying, oh, I can't do it until, say, Friday. I'm like, ah, bummer. Okay, well, let's do it Friday. But then you gave me a call like, can we do it in the next 90 minutes?
1: I'm like, it's the world of travel, mate. And I'm in Alice Springs at the moment with a flight delay. I've been out bush with some Aboriginal people, some friends of mine that actually one of them is quite a famous player with the Rumpy Band who wrote My Island Home. And we went out on country and had an amazing time.
0: Oh, wonderful. Now, let's get started with a bit of a history lesson, because I would actually like to get your take on this. How did Chocolate Starfish come about all those years ago?
1: So I was back in Melbourne in the late 80s. All the guys were in various bands that were, I guess, doing okay but not great. And we'd all get together at this little club called the Chevron in St Kilda Road. And after our respective gigs finished, and about 1 o'clock in the morning, we'd all lament about, geez, I wish I had a better guitarist or a better drummer or a better singer, etc. And we looked at each other and went, let's just get rid of everyone else and this is the band. And so we basically amalgamated three or four bands into one really good one, and the rest is history.
0: Yeah, because I was going to say, I mean, you basically got the pick of the bunch from everyone, didn't you?
1: Yeah, we really did. And it was, you know, it was quite amazing. And I guess we were also, we were still pretty young at that time, so we didn't really want to be in that sort of, that this was, I'm talking 89, 90, so it was that sort of cusp where the hair rock and roll bands like Bon Jovi and Warrant and Poison and all that were kind of on the slide.
0: That's right, yeah.
1: And there was this new kind of vibe happening in the 90s, and you know, we were pretty much on the forefront of that, you know, listening to, you know, everything in that sort of funk rock thing, from Chili Peppers to Fishbone to, lots of other, you know, really cool rock funk bands that helped form our sound and style.
0: Now, I've got to ask, I mean, obviously the title of the band, the Chocolate Starfish, bit of tongue-in-cheek there, but who came up with that name?
1: Well, that name was coined many years ago. In fact, probably about 1988, we're at the Palais Theatre in Melbourne watching Barry Humphries do his Dame Edna routine, and then he came out of this blob called Celez Patterson, and he was talking about hemorrhoids protruding from the chocolate starfish. And that laugh that you're giving, we all, lost it, and we didn't have a name for the band at that point. This was pretty much the weekend after that, when we all got together, and we said, look, let's just have that as a fun name until we find a better name. And we never found a better name.
0: There's no better name than that. What are you talking about?
1: No.
0: It's certainly
1: There's no better name for the band, but also, you know, after 35 years, I think now, almost, since we've been together, we're just about to release a documentary, which is probably one of your questions, but I'll talk about it now anyway. On this tour that we're about to do, we have filmed this documentary over the last 4 years, and gathering all this archival footage, but also just, you know, the resurgence of the band and why it happened. And the title of the Chocolate Starfish documentary is called Between the Cheeks. So we're still just naughty little boys carrying on in the Sir Les Patterson realm.
0: God, I love that you're carrying the torch for Sir Les Patterson and Barry Humphries in general, because, look, the guy was absolutely hilarious, especially when he did the Dame Edna routine. It was so funny. He's the only person that I know, the only character that I know, that actually put Robin Williams in his place, which is a very hard thing to do, you know, because Robin Williams, whenever he was interviewed, he was always stole the show, and he could never keep a straight face around it, but Dame Edna actually managed to do that and flawlessly. Oh. It was amazing, wasn't it?
1: Incredibly sharp and witty, and, and the time, and it's all about timing when it comes to comedy too, right?
0: It absolutely is. Yeah,
1: he just had these moments of you know. But even some of his situational comedies, I think he went to one of the private schools in Melbourne, and wasn't much of a sporting person himself, but he'd go along and cheer the footy team, but he'd sit in the front row and turn his back on the game and knit and look at the cheer squad.
0: I know.
1: That sort of stuff, you just can't buy that sort of
0: thing. And look, even today, I mean, where are you going to find comedy like that today? You just can't, can you?
1: No, you can't. And unfortunately, you know, comedy today and, you know, a lot of it's, you know, dumbed down into a very small small window. And I think, you know, those sort of guys were just pushing the envelope always, because this is pre-internet, you know, this is... you know, influences were small, but then creativity was large as a result.
0: Absolutely was. Now, I've got to ask as well, now with the choice of songs that you guys have obviously picked, your biggest one, or one of the bigger ones obviously being Your Survey, and we'll hear that one soon, was it always the intention to do covers of those sorts of songs, like in a way that sort of, a bit daring and so forth, and giving it your own little bit of a spin?
1: Yeah, look, I guess that was back in the day when radio was pretty conservative in that time. Mm. We decided to do a cover on that first album, along with Mountain and Four Little Word and all the other originals that we had in that album. And we just didn't want to dial it in and do it exactly like, well, I don't think it would have worked how we did it, like Carly Simon's original. But then we really played with it, and we kind of realised that that was a bit of a strength for our band, was just to take a cover song, you know, amongst all the other songs we write, and add it to the set, and I guess a bit of familiarity that then we thought maybe that would open the door to radio for us. But of course it was much more than that. It was a top 10 hit, and it was huge, and
0: it
1: kick-started the album. Yeah.
0: It did. It was a massive hit, and I remember when it came out and all those years ago, when I heard it, I'm like, hey, this is actually pretty good. I mean, it's got that vibe. It's got that Carly Simon vibe, but you put your own spin on it, and it actually it sounded really good.
1: Yeah, thank you. And, you know, we've sort of simultaneously just been doing more of that in the last decade, because we've sort of reformed again, and... on the last full album we did, which was just during COVID, we did Four Non-Blondes, What's Up, and so we've got a version of that. And, of course, you know, going into this tour that we're about to do, all fired up, we've put our own spin on Pat Benatar's classic as well, so it's pretty cool.
0: Yeah, like I was about to ask you about that. All fired up. Now that obviously staying in the familiar theme that we've come to know and love with Chocolate Starfish. You've actually taken the name from a really big rocking female, Pat Benatar, and you're starting up a tour, All Fired Up, in July. So in just a couple of weeks, and you're starting up in Caloundra, up in the Sunshine Coast there. So how did this tour start up?
1: Yeah, well, it came about as a result of that song, and we were asked to do it as part of a festival, as they themed up as part of this racing carnival festival that we were headlining. And then when we did it, we thought, oh, we should record this, and which we did. And then we thought, okay, well, if we're going to do a tour, what are we going to do? And so we decided to then sink our teeth into a lot of other female artists, because there's a real pattern here between Carly Simon, Your Survey, Four Non-Blondes, now Pat Benatar. So we thought, what else can we look at on the female realm that can form the large part of this tour? So we've got our head around Cher's Believe. Mm-hmm. We're going to have a really cool version of Sophie Ellis-Bex's Murder on the Dance Floor.
0: Yeah, yeah.
1: And quite a few others that we're playing with at the moment along with our Starfish songs are going to make a really awesome night.
0: Yeah, because I was looking at the press release just now that you sent me, and when I saw that you said you're looking at doing Shares Believe and Sophie Lespecs's Murder on Dance Floor, I'm like, oh, this is going to be fun. I can tell it's going to be amazing fun. Like with the way you guys put up sing the thing, I kind of like to think of you guys as sort of like the Australian version of Weird Al Yankovic, but more sort of entertaining and not so much parody.
1: Oh, look, we definitely have our own shtick, and I think that's it.
0: Your own shtick.
1: We have our own shtick, and I think that's what makes us who we are, and it also makes it hard for people to pigeonhole us. Like, we don't fit in the black t-shirt wearing, rock and roll dudes like Barnsley and all that sort of stuff. So we don't fit in that realm.
0: No.
1: But we're also not indie either. Like, we're very commercial, right? So
0: you basically found your own niche in that sense, haven't you?
1: Well, we have. And like, even when you think about when Starfish came out, we came out right in the middle of the grunge period, which was Nirvana, Pearl Jam, Soundgarden, etc., and that was all, hair over your face, sort of staring at your shoes and being, uber emo. And we were the opposite of that, fur jackets and shaved head into a ponytail and very theatrical. So
0: it was.
1: We've always ran our own race, and I love that. And you'll see a lot of that on the doco, which plays as the support to every show. So you get to get popcorn, red wine, watch the doco, then after interval we come on with the all fired up show.
0: Oh, classy. I love it. Popcorn and wine, I love it.
1: Popcorn and wine. No better way to start a night.
0: Okay, now I've got to ask, now with all these dates that are coming up, you've got a whole heap of them coming up. The closest one for Inverell here is at Tweed Heads, happening on the 25th of July. For those looking for those details, just head over to chocolatestarfish.com.au for more details. Now I've got to ask, is there a chance that you guys may be able to come here in Inverell and give us a concert here?
1: And I would love it. And if you guys get a bunch of phone calls after this interview and say we want Chocolate Starfish to come to Inverell, I think we can make it happen.
0: Oh, dude.
1: Have you got a good venue that the fish could take over?
0: Absolutely, we do. We've got a couple of really good ones here. We'll talk to them and then we'll organise something for sure. But look, I can't wait. If that's the case, we'll bring you over. It'd be fantastic.
1: Yes, and that would be amazing. Yeah. And I think, it's probably long overdue. Back in the touring days in the 90s, we used to stop a lot in Coffs and we'd do... you remember the old Plantation Hotel?
0: Yep, another one.
1: We do the Plano and just sort of build that up over the years. And so, we're certainly overdue to do a ripping show in the region. And if you and I can make this happen, along with all the guests and the fans around the area, let's make it happen.
0: Guys, you heard it here first. We're going to get Chocolate Starfish out here. Those that are interested, let us know. But in the meantime, Adam, thank you so much for having a chat to us today. If you guys want to find out more, head over to their website, which is chocolatestarfish.com.au. The dates are there and you can get your tickets there as well. Adam, thank you so much for having a chat with us today.
1: Always a pleasure. See you later, guys.
0: No worries. There's Adam Thompson and from Chocolate Starfish. Here is You're So Vain on your local station. 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

0: Starfish here at 91.9 Star FM. You're so vain, the Carly Simon Classic. What an absolute treasure and privilege it was to have him on the program there. And for those interested in going to check them out, they will be at Tweed Heads on the 25th of July. Just head over to chocolatestarfish.com.au for more information and, of course, to get your tickets. And I'm looking forward to having him here in Inver. I'm sure many of you can't wait for that either. 25 past 11, we got the horoscopes coming up in the next half an hour, but we'll have Natasha Bedingfield next here at Star FM.
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0: Earth, Wind and Fire here at 91.9 Star FM and a shining star, EMF in there as well. Unbelievable. And of course, Natasha Bedingfield, these words. Now, just hot off the press, the Inverell Community Gardens would like to advise they will be holding a stall at the Lions Sapphire City Markets this Sunday, the 21st of June. They have an abundance of produce available. You heard that on 91.9 Star FM. We've got the horoscopes next. We do that thanks to Annabelle's Real Estate.
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10: It's Wednesday, the 17th of June, 2026. Aries. 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Taurus, being thrifty now will pay off handsomely down the track. Gemini, you'll be tempted to act impulsively again today. Cancer, if a situation does not concern you, bite your tongue. Leo, ask a younger person's opinion if something's bothering you. Virgo, competing demands on your time will test your patience, but don't stress about it. Libra, you don't have to rely on others to have a good time today. Enjoy your own company. Scorpio, a simple change in lifestyle could bring unexpected pleasures. Sagittarius, you'll be tempted to go off on a tangent. Stay focused. Capricorn, others have their point of view too, so just smile and listen. Aquarius, you'll be spurred into action to help those less fortunate. Pisces, the time for action is now. Procrastinating will only make it harder. And that's today's horoscope.
0: Today's horoscopes, thanks to Annabelle's Real Estate. Back again tomorrow morning at around 22:07. Don't forget, Meg will be in after 12 with her midweek program, The Darkness Down. I believe in a thing called love here at 91.9 Star FM.

0: Star FM National News is brought to you by Byron Street Auto Electrics at 202 Byron Street in Verrell. They stock a wide range of batteries to suit cars, caravans and heavy machinery.
1: Hello there, I'm Sean Bindley. The Federal Education Minister warns childcare providers that don't meet minimum safety standards won't be eligible for Commonwealth funding to prop up worker salaries. The federal government is promising another $3.6 billion to pay for a 15% pay rise for early educators over 2 years. Jason Clare says the subsidy won't be handed to centres flouting safety regulations.
2: But it also helps to keep price rises down for about a million parents who've got kids in childcare. In order for the centre to get the money, they've got to limit the amount that they increase fees by.
1: Leaders at the G7 have been discussing how best to get the Strait of Hormuz back to normal operations following a peace deal between Iran and the US. President Donald Trump says the shipping lane will open toll-free as part of the agreement, due to be made official later this week. British Prime Minister Sir Keir Starmer says he's been discussing the reopening with his counterparts, including President Trump.
3: Put together a group of countries prepared to play their part in terms of reassurance to get vessels through the strait. That is hugely important in terms of reopening the strait.
1: The fighting between Israel and Hezbollah continues to raise questions for the deal, with Trump saying it can survive ongoing exchanges, while Iran's parliamentary speaker says the war must end on all fronts. The opposition says the One Nation leader needs to outline what her government would look like. Pauline Hanson will today make her inaugural address to the National Press Club as she continues to surge in the polls. The major parties argue the senator needs to provide greater policy detail and reveal the makeup of her cabinet. Nationals leader Matt Canavan says that's a core obligation of any party of government.
4: I think that people will, with that volatility, with that desire for change, they will look then to see, well, who's going to run the show? Who is going to run the show? And we do need a tanger on the show.
1: Australia's peak medical body wants an independent health workforce planning agency to address doctor shortages. A government report projects Australia will be around 7,000 specialist doctors short by 2033. This undersupply expected to grow to 13,000 by 2048. AMA Vice President, Associate Professor Julian Raitt, says there aren't enough places for registrars to train.
5: We think that the reason we haven't been able to do that over the past decade or more is because there hasn't really been a coordinated agency working on trying to advise government about what the appropriate number of trainees actually should be.
1: And two more people have been charged as part of investigations into the kidnapping and murder of 85-year-old Chris Bagsarian. The grandfather was taken from his Sydney home in a case of mistaken identity before his body was found near a golf course 11 days later. Four people are already before the courts. Police Commissioner Mal Lanyon says they won't stop until they've tracked down everyone involved.
6: At the time, we said that we would not give up until we put every person before the court we believe were involved. This was a despicable crime and the senseless loss of Mr. Bagsarian's life.
1: Arsonists returned to a South Melbourne gym early this morning, where a fire has caused significant damage. It's the second attack on the boxing gym in 24 hours. FRV Commander Brett Hamill says it took firefighters about 40 minutes to bring the blaze under control.
7: There's a significant fire at the rear of the property that was threatening with the smoke and the fire of the residential building next door. Crews had to work really diligently and really hard to actually bring it under control to protect those people at that time.
1: This is Air News. Blues coaching staff are playing down suggestions. Nathan Cleary is nursing a hip injury, heading into State of Origin Game 2 at the MCG tonight. Reports suggest the star half will have a painkilling injection before the clash after picking up a hip problem in Game 1. But New South Wales assistant coach Matt King says it's news to him.
8: That's the first one I've heard of Nathan and a hip pointer, to be honest. I've got nothing to say to that one, mate, yeah.
1: France kicked off their World Cup campaign this morning with a 3-1 win over Senegal. Kylian Mbappe scoring twice for the French, becoming his country's all-time top scorer. Defending champs Argentina take on Algeria in Kansas City today. Graham Arnold's Iraq have gone down 3-1 to Norway. In AFL, Hawthorn are expecting to regain defender Tom Barras from a hamstring injury for Friday night's clash with the Gold Coast. Connor Nash is in doubt with a neck injury. And Gout Gout has bounced back after a flat 200 metres in the Diamond League, setting a new Australian record for the 150 metres at the Golden Spike event in Czechia. The team finishing third, with American Noah Lyles setting a new world record.
9: The fans really turned out, so I love it here. My second time here and definitely coming back, and obviously Noah ran incredible, world record in 150, so yeah. We're both in good shape.
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11: With the latest from the Star FM Newsroom, I'm Jerry Tavera. The owner and operator of an unlicensed quarry in Balala near Armidale has been ordered to pay $190,000 by the Armidale Local Court for breaching the state's environment laws by extracting gravel at more than two and four times the legal limit. David Patrick Carlin operated a quarry in Balala without an environment protection licence, which meant he was limited to extracting 30,000 tonnes of material from the quarry each year. But EPA investigators found the quarry had extracted 138,000 tonnes of material in 2021 and 72,000 tonnes of material in 2022. New South Wales EPA Director of Operations, Scott Kidd, says Mr Carlin was advised of the limits but chose to breach them, extracting over four times the amount of gravel he was permitted to in 2021 and more than double his threshold in 2022. Mr. Carlin was convicted and ordered to pay $150,000 in fines and $40,000 for the EPA's legal and investigation costs. Cash-strapped councils across New South Wales are celebrating the news. The New South Wales government will take over ownership and responsibility of the Rural Fire Service's mobile assets, commonly referred to as the Red Fleet, from the 1st of July 2027. President of Local Government New South Wales, Darcy Byrne, says for the last 30 years, legislation has said that these assets are owned by councils, yet councils had no say in the acquisition, usage and disposal of these assets, adding these were all decisions of the Rural Fire Service. Mr. Byrne says these reforms will be particularly felt in smaller rural and regional areas where the vesting of Red Fleet assets had been a huge impact, adding councils were carrying a heavy financial burden by being forced to record them on their books. He says councils strongly support the work of the RFS and recognise that it is a world-leading firefighting service, stressing they look forward to working with the state government over the next 12 months to ensure a successful transition, including appropriate consideration of maintenance contracts. The Dee Water community is set to see one of its most recognisable local landmarks brought back into active use, with Glen Severn Council approving the Dee Water Progress Association a three-year licence to occupy the Dee Water Railway Station. Mayor Margot Davis says the Dee Water Progress Association has demonstrated a genuine commitment to reactivating this important site and creating opportunities for the community to engage with and celebrate its rich history, adding the outcome was a strong example of how community groups can help breathe new life into important local assets while preserving their connection to local history. Council state the new licence arrangement is expected to help protect and reactivate the station while creating new opportunities for community connection, activity and local pride. Dee Water Progress Association Secretary Tricia Stack says they're very excited about the future of this building, adding this is a positive step for Dee Water and are now looking forward to seeing the space revitalised and used in a way that supports the community well into the future. New South Wales Department of Primary Industries and Regional Development has encouraged rural communities to be on the lookout for new parthenium weed germinations following recent rain. The department's State Priority Weeds Coordinator, Bill Davidson, says it'll be easier to spot the distinctive parthenium weed plants, which can flower as early as 3 weeks after germination in areas which have bare soil and sparse ground cover. Mr. Davidson says high-risk areas include the north of the state and warmer coastal areas, including Cropper Creek and other parts of Northwest New South Wales, with parthenium weed seed being brought into New South Wales in stock feed and on vehicles and machinery from infested areas in Queensland. He said if you see plants you think are parthenium weed, to photograph the suspected weed and record its location and contact your local council biosecurity officers or call the New South Wales Biosecurity Helpline on 1800 680 244. That's 1800 680 244. The days of training in the dark at Inverell Rugby Park are numbered, with a $150,000 grant secured to install new light poles around the ground. Last year, funding was secured to upgrade the lights on fields 1 and 2, and the latest round of funding will finish off the project by providing the infrastructure and associated electrical work. Inverell Rugby Club's grants and member protection officer, Laura Simpson, says this funding will have a lasting impact on the community by creating safer, more accessible and more inclusive sporting opportunities for current and future generations. Ms. Simpson says improved lighting will allow them to safely accommodate increased participation, particularly in their rapidly growing female and junior programs. This week is National Men's Health Week, and dads, granddads and father figures are being encouraged to embrace something simple but powerful: everyday conversations to support their own well-being and their family's well-being. Experts from Triple P, Positive Parenting Program, says recent research highlights the scale of the issue, with men accounting for 3/4 of suicide deaths and being less likely to seek support. Triple P International Head of Training and Clinical Psychologist Dr. Alan Ralph says for many dads, especially those who have grown up with the expectation to just get on with it, talking about stress or mental health doesn't always come naturally. Dr. Ralph says when parents and carers model healthy ways of handling life's ups and downs, it supports their own well-being while helping children learn how to understand and manage their emotions. He highlighted 3 phases to consider, including, I had a stressful day, how about you? I might need a bit of help with this, and this is tough, but we'll get through this, are phrases to help parents talk about their feelings and model healthy coping strategies. And finally, the countdown is on for NAIDOC Week 2026 celebrations in Inverell and Tinga, with the community being urged to nominate someone for a NAIDOC Week Award. There are 10 award categories, with the main awards being the Auntie May Yarrowick Award, Male and Female Youth of the Year, and Elder of the Year. Nomination forms are to be submitted via email to inverellnaidoc@gmail.com or delivered to Armagen Aboriginal Health Service in River Street, closing at 4 p.m. this Friday. Nominees will be notified of their nomination, and winners will be announced at the NAIDOC Award Ceremony to be held in Inverell on Friday the 10th of July. That's the latest from the Star FM Newsroom. I'm Jerry Tavera.
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Hello, everyone. Don't worry. Everything's cool here at the studio. We'll get on with our 2004 music very, very shortly. Just bear with me, please.

And that was Usher with Little John and Ludacris. We'll get back onto the radio station right now and get back onto program. I didn't have the opportunity to give you the temperatures, etc. So let's do that now. First of all, thanks to Lewis for his show prior to this one. And the temperature at the moment is 20 degrees with a humidity at 59%. The winds, they're calm at the present moment with the barometric reading at 1,029 hectopascals. We have a medium UV rating and a medium or moderate fire danger for today. There's been no rain forecast, and it's supposedly to be mostly cloudy today. Overnight we had a minimum of 6 degrees and we should go up to about 21. Tomorrow, which is Thursday, overnight of 5 to a maximum of 19, again mostly cloudy. And then from the 19th through, or the 20th through to the 22nd, we probably have a bit of a rain band, which is pretty good if we get a bit of that bit more precipitation. So let's get on with the show now. 2004 numbers and Jessica.

0: Jessica Simpson with you. You're on 91.9 Star FM. It's 20 past 12. And just before we go to a break, we'll have a little notice. The Dramatics Committee have meetings once a month. And the next one will be held on Saturday the 20th of June at 9:30 at the Inverell Library. Anyone wishing to help out with the production of Still Unstoppable are more than welcome to attend. For further information, please contact Margaret on 0413 099 104. And you heard about this on 91.9 Star FM.
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And that was Linkin Park with Numb and Dido with White Flag. Numbers out of 2004. You're on 91.9 Star FM. It is 29 minutes to 1.

0: Evanescence with My Immortal. And we also had Nelly, My Place. You're on 91.9 Star FM, and it is now 20 minutes to 1. And it's time for a small break. But before we go to the small break, let's hear a little bit about our presenter of the month.
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And that was Maroon 5 with This Love. And we also had Alicia Keys with If I Ain't Got You and Avril Lavigne with My Happy Ending. Well, we're drawing very, very close to going towards our news. To take us there will be Huber Stank with The Reason and Anne Murray Snow going towards our news. To take us there will be Huber Stank with The Reason and Anne Murray Snowbird after the news.

0: Star FM National News is brought to you by Byron Street Auto Electrics at 202 Byron Street, Inverell. They stock a wide range of batteries to suit cars, caravans and heavy machinery.
1: I'm Mark Dransfield. Protesters have gathered outside the National Press Club, where One Nation leader Pauline Hanson is making her inaugural address. More from Federal politics reporter Nelson Scott.
2: Around two dozen activists have gathered outside the Press Club here in Canberra, objecting to Pauline Hanson's first address in her political career, spanning 30 years. The demonstrators are flaunting banners and placards claiming Senator Hanson is a racist and her sole objective is to serve the interests of billionaires. One protester claims the media has betrayed its standards by giving her a voice.
3: She's a vile, racist bigot.
2: Senator Hanson's expected to face questions around her policies, which some have criticised for being uncosted and lacking detail. Her One Nation colleague, Barnaby Joyce, has told Sky News the media will be tougher on his leader than most politicians.
4: It'll be tomahawks at a target.
2: Pauline Hanson's appearance follows another poll showing most voters would prefer her as Prime Minister. Nelson Scott, Canberra.
1: Unions have forced the federal government to give more than 200,000 childcare workers a 15% pay rise. The $3.6 billion measure was made after the federal budget was handed down. The money will help bridge a pay gap until a broader wage increase is fully implemented by 2029. Early Childhood Minister Jess Walsh says the increase will not only help workers but Australian families as well.
5: It's good for educators. It helps them pay their bills. It helps them get ahead. It helps them stay in the jobs that they love. And that is also good for children too.
1: Two more people have been charged as part of investigations into the kidnapping and murder of a Sydney grandfather. Sasha Foote has more.
6: 85-year-old Chris Bagsarian was taken from his North Ryde home early this year in a case of mistaken identity before his body was found near a golf course 11 days later. Two men aged 19 and 21 are the latest people to be charged with murder and abduction offences. The younger man is also facing charges of failing to comply with a digital evidence access order direction. Police Commissioner Mal Lanyon says every resource is being put to identify those responsible.
7: We still believe there may be others involved.
6: Four people are already before the courts. Sasha Foote, Sydney.
1: Overseas now, and the FBI says it's thwarted a potential threat before the UFC event outside the White House. Five people are in custody in relation to the plan believed to have involved flying explosive-laden drones towards buildings. Reports suggest as many as 23 people may have been involved in the network planning the incident. Aussie researchers have developed a way to extract protein from cauliflower leaves. RMIT's Asghar Farinaki says they used high-powered ultrasound to extract the protein from the common vegetable waste.
8: We basically converted this waste, the leaf, into protein concentrate, which is a valuable source of protein for human nutrition.
1: And Mary the Tassie Devil, missing from a Gold Coast theme park, has been found. She was located last night in bushland around 2 kilometres from the park. Mary is currently being treated by a vet, but is said to be in a stable condition. Checking the Aussie share market, the All Ords is trading up 47 points at 91.78. One Australian dollar is buying 70.67 US cents. This is AIR News. Queensland greats are playing down the Maroons' poor record at the MCG heading into tonight's crucial State of Origin 2. They haven't won at the G in more than 30 years, but Maroons' great Mark Coyne says it's just another ground.
9: I'm sure, you know, Billy and his team will be treating it that way. You know, every game's a different type of game, isn't it? You roll in and you roll your sleeves up and you go out there and, you know, whilst there's a trend around, you know, not winning down there for us, I'm sure that, you know, it's easily turned around.
1: Meantime, Blues coaching staff are playing down reports Nathan Cleary's nursing a hip injury and will get a pain-killing injection before tonight's match. North Melbourne is weighing up appealing a three-match ban handed to Paul Curtis, upheld by the AFL Tribunal. The tackle that left Eagle Hamish Davis with a concussion was deemed careless conduct, severe impact and high contact. Brownlow medalist James Hurd has told Footy Classified he'll struggle to have it overturned.
10: Under the way they're graded, there is no way. I don't think he was ever going to get off. I know you don't agree with the rule, but I just don't see how he got off with the way he's been graded. The grading and the way things have been adjusted. Yeah.
1: And at the World Cup, Graham Arnold's Iraq side has had a tough start to their campaign, beaten 4-1 by Norway. France beat Senegal 3-1, and a short time ago, Argentina was leading Algeria 2-0. Australian Independent Radio News.
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12: With the latest from the Star FM Newsroom, I'm Jerry Tavera. The owner and operator of an unlicensed quarry in Balala near Armidale has been ordered to pay $190,000 by the Armidale local court for breaching the state's environment laws by extracting gravel at more than 2 and 4 times the legal limit. David Patrick Carlin operated a quarry in Balala without an environment protection licence, which meant he was limited to extracting 30,000 tonnes of material from the quarry each year. But EPA investigators found the quarry had extracted 138,000 tonnes of material in 2021 and 72,000 tonnes of material in 2022. New South Wales EPA Director of Operations Scott Kidd says Mr Carlin was advised of the limits but chose to breach them, extracting over 4 times the amount of gravel he was permitted to in 2021 and more than double his threshold in 2022. Mr Carlin was convicted and ordered to pay $150,000 in fines and $40,000 for the EPA's legal and investigation costs. Cash-strapped councils across New South Wales are celebrating the news the New South Wales government will take over ownership and responsibility of the Rural Fire Service's mobile assets, commonly referred to as the Red Fleet, from the 1st of July 2027. President of Local Government New South Wales, Darcy Byrne, says for the last 30 years, legislation has said that these assets are owned by councils, yet councils had no say in the acquisition, usage and disposal of these assets, adding these were all decisions of the Rural Fire Service. Mr Byrne says these reforms will be particularly felt in smaller rural and regional areas where the vesting of Red Fleet assets had been a huge impact, adding councils were carrying a heavy financial burden by being forced to record them on their books. He says councils strongly support the work of the RFS and recognise that it is a world-leading firefighting service, stressing they look forward to working with the state government over the next 12 months to ensure a successful transition, including appropriate consideration of maintenance contracts. The Dee Water community is set to see one of its most recognisable local landmarks brought back into active use, with Glen Severn Council approving the Dee Water Progress Association a 3-year licence to occupy the Dee Water Railway Station. Mayor Margot Davis says the Dee Water Progress Association has demonstrated a genuine commitment to reactivating this important site and creating opportunities for the community to engage with and celebrate its rich history, adding the outcome was a strong example of how community groups can help breathe new life into important local assets while preserving their connection to local history. Council state the new licence arrangement is expected to help protect and reactivate the station while creating new opportunities for community connection, activity and local pride. Dee Water Progress Association Secretary Tricia Stack says they're very excited about the future of this building, adding this is a positive step for Dee Water and are now looking forward to seeing the space revitalised and used in a way that supports the community well into the future. New South Wales Department of Primary Industries and Regional Development has encouraged rural communities to be on the lookout for new parthenium weed germinations following recent rain. The department's State Priority Weeds Coordinator, Bill Davidson, says it'll be easier to spot the distinctive parthenium weed plants, which can flower as early as 3 weeks after germination in areas which have bare soil and sparse ground cover. Mr Davidson says high-risk areas include the north of the state and warmer coastal areas, including Cropper Creek and other parts of Northwest New South Wales, with parthenium weed seed being brought into New South Wales in stock feed and on vehicles and machinery from infested areas in Queensland. He said if you see plants you think are parthenium weed, to photograph the suspected weed and record its location and contact your local council biosecurity officers or call the New South Wales Biosecurity Helpline on 1800 680 244. That's 1800 680 244. The days of training in the dark at Inverell Rugby Park are numbered, with a $150,000 grant secured to install new light poles around the ground. Last year, funding was secured to upgrade the lights on fields 1 and 2, and the latest round of funding will finish off the project by providing the infrastructure and associated electrical work. Inverell Rugby Club's Grants and Member Protection Officer Laura Simpson says this funding will have a lasting impact on the community by creating safer, more accessible and more inclusive sporting opportunities for current and future generations. Ms. Simpson says improved lighting will allow them to safely accommodate increased participation, particularly in their rapidly growing female and junior programs. This week is National Men's Health Week, and dads, granddads and father figures are being encouraged to embrace something simple but powerful: everyday conversations to support their own well-being and their family's well-being. Experts from Triple P, Positive Parenting Program, says recent research highlights the scale of the issue, with men accounting for 3/4 of suicide deaths and being less likely to seek support. Triple P International Head of Training and Clinical Psychologist Dr. Alan Ralph says for many dads, especially those who have grown up with the expectation to just get on with it, talking about stress or mental health doesn't always come naturally. Dr. Ralph says when parents and carers model healthy ways of handling life's ups and downs, it supports their own well-being while helping children learn how to understand and manage their emotions. He highlighted 3 phases to consider, including, "I had a stressful day, how about you?" "I might need a bit of help with this," and "this is tough, but we'll get through this," are phrases to help parents talk about their feelings and model healthy coping strategies. And finally, the countdown is on for NAIDOC Week 2026 celebrations in Inverell and Tinga, with the community being urged to nominate someone for a NAIDOC Week Award. There are 10 award categories, with the main awards being the Auntie May Yarrowick Award, Male and Female Youth of the Year, and Elder of the Year. Nomination forms are to be submitted via email to inverellnaidoc@gmail.com or delivered to Armagen Aboriginal Health Service in River Street, closing at 4 p.m. this Friday. Nominees will be notified of their nomination, and winners will be announced at the NAIDOC Award Ceremony to be held in Inverell on Friday, the 10th of July. That's the latest from the Star FM Newsroom. I'm Jerry Tavera.
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1: 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The temperature is 20 degrees with a humidity of 41%. The winds are coming in from the north at 7 kilometres an hour and could gust up to 11. The barometric reading is 1,028 hectopascals. We've got a moderate fire danger and a moderate UV rating for today. And mostly for today, it's going to be cloudy, but there's no rain forecast. We had an overnight of minimum of 6 to a maximum today of 21. So we need to just get it up another degree and we'll be right on target. And for tomorrow, Thursday, it's going to be 5 overnight tonight and 19 for tomorrow. Again, it's going to be mostly cloudy. Well, that's brought you up to date with the weather and the news and everything else. So now it is time for the second one of Air Supply, which we are on our Australian hour now, and all tunes will be doubles, and they will be, well, we started off with Air Supply.

0: and that was Air Supply, Two Less Lonely People in the World. And we also had Every Woman in the World was the first one that they sang. So that was a double up for our first song of this hour, which is the Aussie Hour. It is 21 minutes past one and you're on 91.9 on Star FM.
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0: Something for Kate with Monsters. 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And to the welcome to Inverell Pizza Party is delivered as part of the welcome experience. 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And you heard about this on 91.9 Star FM.
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And that was a double up of Delta Goodrum with As Days Go By and Sitting on Top of the... Sorry, Lost Without You and Sitting on Top of the World. She's got a fabulous voice, our Delta. And this is concluding today, so listen up, guys. The Inverell Girl Guides are hosting a biggest afternoon tea today at the Inverell Guides Hall at 63 Campbell Street, Inverell, from 5 to 6.30. Come and have a sweet treat and join in fun and games. The entry is $5 plus some coins for games. All monies raised will go to the Cancer Council. Now, that finishes today, so it starts at 5.30. And you heard about this on 91.9 Star FM. Darryl Braithwaite's going to take us to the news.

0: 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They stock a wide range of batteries to suit cars, caravans and heavy machinery.
1: I'm Mark Dransfield. Protesters have disrupted a speech by One Nation leader Pauline Hanson, unfurling a banner.

And that was Kay Kwan with Tipsy. And before that, we had Baby Bash with Sugar Sugar. You're listening to 91.9 Star FM. It's going on for 14 minutes past two. And coming up for you a little bit later into the show, not very far, we're going to have the passing parade. And later in the show, we'll have ATJ's Grapevine. So please stay tuned.

0: with Someday. And we also had, pardon me, Three Doors Down Here Without You. It is now going on, well, actually, it is 2:22 here at 91.9 Star FM. It's time for a bit of a break, and then after the short break, we'll have Santa Painting and the Bolt Shops with John Doremus with the Passing Parade. So please stay tuned. Lots happening here.
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6: Hello again. This is John Doremus with the Passing Parade, the story of 200 men. Among the commissioners who sat in judgment on England's King Charles I and later signed the warrant that sent the royal martyr to the block were two of Oliver Cromwell's most trusted lieutenants, Edward Whalley and his son-in-law, William Gough. On the restoration of the monarchy in the person of Charles II, the price was put on their heads. In due course, they were to become perhaps the most sought-after fugitives in history. I'll be back to tell you more. The story began in 1642, when Oliver Cromwell, then a cavalry commander in the parliamentary forces, formed his invincible regiment of Ironsides. Among those who rode beneath his banner were his cousin, Edward Whalley, and Whalley's son-in-law, William Gough. Both served with distinction in Cromwell's successful campaign to oust King Charles I. When the king was duly brought to trial, Whalley and Gough were among the 59 commissioners who put their signatures to the death warrant. When Charles II was restored to the throne in 1660, they felt it prudent to leave the country. Accordingly, they boarded a vessel bound for the American colonies, calling themselves the Brothers Stevenson. On their arrival in Boston, Massachusetts, they revealed their true identities to the governor, John Endicott, who welcomed them with open arms, despite the fact that they had been officially branded as traitors. Endicott was a Puritan sympathizer, as were most New Englanders, and they felt safe under his patronage. For some time, they moved around the colony preaching the gospel. When a ship from England put in bearing warrants for their arrest and an offer of £100 for information leading to their capture, they fled to Cambridge and went into hiding, only to be betrayed to the king's agents by paid informers within a month of their arrival. Disguised as farm laborers, they pressed on to New Haven, where they were given refuge first by the Reverend John Davenport, a staunch Cromwell supporter, and later by another Cromwellian named William Jones. The respite was brief, however. Jones's house was raided by the king's men. He managed to tip off Whalley and Gough in the nick of time. One jump in front of their pursuers, the fugitives traveled some 40 miles south before eluding them, and then doubled back to New Haven and the sanctuary of the Reverend Davenport's cellar. In due course, the king's men also retraced their steps, but came up against a solid wall of local hostility. Finally, they abandoned the quest as hopeless and returned to England. King Charles was far from satisfied. He dispatched two warships and 400 troops with instructions to nail Whalley and Gough or else. And so the relentless manhunt was resumed. But Whalley and Gough continued to elude capture. With few exceptions, the entire colony stood behind them, even when the reward was raised to £1,000. Eventually, Whalley fell ill and died, one would assume from sheer exhaustion. The nature of Gough's fate is not known, though it's believed he died sometime in 1675, still on the run at the age of 62. Our time is up. Till we meet again for another chapter in the Passing Parade, this is John DeRemus. As always, thank you so much, and goodbye for now.
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6: 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And so let's get started. It's quite a big one. The National Transport Museum on Rifle Range Road is open daily from 9 a.m. to 4 p.m. The Wing Hing Long Museum is open every Thursday from 9:30 to 1:30 p.m. at 10 Ruby Street, Tinga. For more information, call 6723 3156. The Inverell Art Gallery is open every Thursday from 10 to 4 o'clock. They offer a variety of workshops and classes. And for more information on that one, 6722 4983, or check out the website www.inverellartgallery.com.au. The Inverell Community Choir, they meet every Thursday at 7 p.m. at the Inverell Music Centre, and that's on Moore Street. For more information, contact Gail on 0427 543819 or Gary on 0431 190964. The Inverell AA holds its meetings every Thursday at 6 p.m. at the Seventh Day Adventist Hall, 50 Glen Innes Road. Tea, coffee and biscuits provided. For more information, visit the AA website and type in Inverell or phone 1300 222 222. The Inverell Community Sewing for Charity meet every Thursday from 9 a.m. to 3 p.m. at the Church of Christ Hall, 83 Vivian Street, and this is for their social day for quilting, patchwork and other general activities. And it's suitable for beginners to advanced. Helpers are also welcome. And morning tea is provided for a gold coin donation. For more information, contact Lorraine on 0447 683 134 or Faye on 0412 814 998. The Salvation Army, they hold a laundry, shower and brekkie service at 35 Vivian Street in Burrell for the homeless, disadvantaged, lonely or anyone in need, and that's every Thursday. Showers, laundry service and hot breakfast is available from 7 a.m. till 9 a.m. Everything is supplied at no cost, just drop in. For more information, you can phone 9395 6112. And we also have the Inverell Pensioners and Senior Citizens Club. They meet every Thursday for their weekly bingo at 1:15 for 1:30 start. Other activities include a monthly bus trip. New members are always welcome. Just go to the hall at the rear of the Inverell Home for the Aged on Thursdays, and that's between 1:15 and 4 p.m. The annual joining fee is still only $10, and for more inquiries, you can contact Glenys on 0439 583 739. And that is The Grapevine, brought to you by ATJ's Earthworks, and that was for the third Thursday of the month. So be aware that other things happen at other times through the month, and that's what the community diary is all about. It's letting people in Inverell community know what's on and where you can go to meet other people. Okay then, well, it's on with the show, and we've got to finish off our 2004 numbers.
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band that was Anouk with One Word, and we had a bit of a hiccup there. That one didn't want to play for me. So I just wanted to remind you guys about the Inverell Girl Guides. Their biggest afternoon tea is on this afternoon. And so toddle on down to the Inverell Girl Guides Hall at 63 Campbell Street, and that's from 5 until 6:30. It'll cost you $5 and some coins for the games. And all monies raised will go to the Cancer Council. And you heard about this on 91.9 Star FM. We have two songs to go to take us to the news, and that will be Britney Spears and Brooks and Dunn, and then you'll have Shelley afterwards. Thanks for tuning in.

0: Well, it sounds like it doesn't want to keep working for me this afternoon. It is now going on for the news time here on 91.9 Star FM. So I will just introduce Shelley, and she'll be back after the news. I was going to play, well, I'll still try and play a very short Brooks and Dunn ditty, and it's called Be Thirsty, and I might cut that one short so that Shelley will be on after 3 o'clock. No, it doesn't want to work at all. Okay, thank you so much for tuning in to Midweek with Meg today, and I will ask Shelley if she wouldn't mind putting the news on for me so that she can start her program right on time. These things happen with studios, and I just have done everything that I've been taught to do so far, and it's just not working. So we'll just have to plod along. You right, Shell?
1: 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They stock a wide range of batteries to suit cars, caravans and heavy machinery.
2: I'm Mark Dransfield. The federal government has averted strike action by childcare workers with a 15% pay rise. More from federal politics editor Michael Packey.
3: More than 200,000 childcare workers will be given a pay rise from July, costing the budget $3.6 billion over the next 18 months. Unions forced the government into the move amid threats of a mass walkout. The 15% increase will help bridge the gap until a broader wage rise is implemented in 2029. Federal Education Minister Jason Clare says it's the right call and will help families with cost of living pressures.
4: It's not babysitting, it's early education. What happens here changes lives.
3: Childcare centres will only be able to access the government funding on condition they cap their fees. If they decide to charge higher fees, they'll still have to cover the cost of the pay rise without the assistance. Michael Packey reporting.
2: Australia's peak medical body wants an independent health workforce planning agency to help address doctor shortages. A government report projects Australia will be about 7,000 specialist doctors short by 2033. AMA Vice President Associate Professor Julian Raitt says there aren't enough training places for registrars.
5: We think that the reason we haven't been able to do that over the past decade or more is because there hasn't really been a coordinated agency.
2: One Nation leader Pauline Hanson has used her first speech to the National Press Club to focus on issues including immigration. Senator Hanson's speech was interrupted by a protest banner being unfurled, which highlighted her previous voting record on worker pay. She says when it comes to immigration, the rate needs to come down.
6: Immigration policy has our country in the state of crisis. At the centre of this crisis is the utterly flawed policy of multiculturalism. We cannot be a multicultural society.

0: We are a multiracial society, but we must be monocultural.
1: Overseas now, and the FBI says it's thwarted a plot to target the UFC event at the White House with explosive-laden drones. Nine's US correspondent Lily Greer has more.
2: Five men from across America have been charged, accused of conspiring to plan and execute a mass casualty event at Donald Trump's White House UFC fight over the weekend. The alleged plot foiled just days before the star-studded event. Investigators alleging the group were planning to use drones laden with explosives to target buildings near the event, spooking the high-powered attendees into fleeing, who would then be ambushed by armed members of the group. In the United States, Lily Greer.
1: The boss of Australian retailer Lincraft has spoken after the business announced it's shutting down its remaining 30 stores to move entirely online. Rising costs and a tough economic environment have forced the 80-year-old company to cut 300 jobs and shift to a digital-only model. Managing Director John Maguire says they were left with no other option.
3: The reality is retailing, particularly in our form, is a shrinking business. And what happens with any business, if you're not going to get growth out of what you're doing, your costs go up and your sales don't, then you have to make the tough call to move on.
1: This is Air News. Blues 5/8 Mitchell Moses has been given the all clear to line up for State of Origin 2 at the MCG tonight. Sarah Patterson reports.
4: The Eels star injured his hamstring 2 days shy of the Origin series opener in Sydney and hasn't played an NRL game since round 11. He was still under an injury cloud when the New South Wales side went into camp ahead of game 2, but he's now officially been given the green light to play and will tonight line up for his 7th Origin appearance and first since game 1 last year. Sarah Patterson, S Sport.
1: Turning to AFL, and the Western Bulldogs have put themselves at the front of the queue to play a game in India for premiership points. And football fans have been treated to Messi magic at the FIFA World Cup. Argentine superstar Lionel Messi blitzing Algeria in his 200th appearance for his country.
5: Gonzalez. Back to Messi.
1: That audio courtesy SBS. The defending champions winning 3-0. Messi equaling the individual record of 16 goals at a World Cup. Iraq was beaten 4-1 by Norway, while France beat Senegal 3-1. Australian Independent Radio News.
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7: Good afternoon. It is 4 minutes after 3. 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The current temperature in Inverell is 20 degrees. We are expecting a top today of 21 degrees, an overnight low of 5 degrees. They're forecasting no rain and mostly sunny. It's been a beautiful day so far. The humidity is sitting on 42%. The wind is from the northeast at 11 kilometres an hour, with gusts up to 14 kilometres an hour. The pressure is sitting at 1,027 hectopascals. Tomorrow, we have forecast a top of 19 and an overnight low of 5. The sun is going to set at 4 minutes after 5 this evening, and it will rise again tomorrow at 10 minutes to 7 in the morning. And that brings you up to date with the weather. Welcome to Wednesday Drive Time. I'm Shelley. I'm with you until 6 o'clock. Huge thanks to Meg for her midweek program. And we've got the Inverell Meals on Wheels volunteer roster for Thursday, the 18th of June. A crew from LJ Hooker, Maggie and North Haven, Yvonne Mitchell, Margaret Sutton, and Lloyd Manuel are the fantastic volunteers that are helping out with Meals on Wheels tomorrow.
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0: Man, that was a whole lot of love from Led Zeppelin. I hope that got your toes tapping. The fundraising Westpac Helicopter Trivia Night is being held tonight. 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For more information, contact Tanya on 0447 214 323. The Welcome to Inverell Pizza Party is delivered as a part of the Welcome Experience, and this event is designed to welcome new residents and essential workers to Inverell. 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

Ain't No Other Man But You. And that was Christine Aguilera. And before that we had the Bee Gees with Night Fever. And it is spot on 3:30 here at Star FM. And welcome to Wednesday Drive Time. I'm with you until 6 tonight. Let's have some Crocodile Rock.

0: Foo Fighters back from 1999, Learn to Fly. The Inverell McIntyre Lions Club drew their mini lotto competition last Saturday, the 13th of June. The numbers drawn out were 3, 16, 14, 18, 4 and 7. There were no winning tickets, with the jackpot escalating to $2,050. There were four ticket buyers who had five of the six numbers required to win. Ticket buyers are asked to pick six numbers from 19. The next draw will take place at the Imperial Hotel this Saturday, the 20th of June. Tickets are $1 each for two chances to win the jackpot. Tickets can be obtained from Lennon's Butchery and various businesses throughout Inverell, and from the sales table in Byron Street on Thursdays and Fridays. And you heard about it here on 91.9 Star FM. 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

Yes, she does have the music in her. That was Marsha Hines. We also heard John Mellencamp, Hurt So Good, and John Farnham, Hearts on Fire. We are 7 minutes away from the 4 o'clock news. To take us up to the news, we've got Oasis, Don't Look Back in Anger, and the Easy Beats, She's So Fine.

0: Hanson. The senator was delivering her first address to the National Press Club when Get Up activists unfurled a banner behind her on her voting history. The banner was soon taken down as she was talking about the level of poverty the country's dealing with.
1: 35% of parents said their children had gotten to school hungry. Thank you very much.
0: The South Australian Police Commissioner is warning vigilantes not to find themselves on the wrong side of the law when criminals who've served their sentence are released. There's concern over flyers being left for residents regarding the release of child sex offender Peter Liddy. Grant Stevens says people who take matters into their own hands may find they're the ones in trouble.
2: We know that there's a flyer circling around the community warning people about the presence of Peter Liddy. No offences have been committed at this stage by circulating that flyer, but there's a balance there. If you start to disclose personal particulars or addresses, you may be breaching the Child Sex Offenders Registration Act. So we just caution people to be very careful about what they do. They don't want to become the centre of police attention because of their actions, which they believe are justified in the circumstances.
0: Overseas, and the Ebola outbreak in Congo could become the worst ever recorded, according to Africa's Centres for Disease Control. The Director General says tens of thousands of potential contacts have not been traced, threatening an escalation larger than the West Africa crisis that killed 11,000 people. And Mary, the Tassie Devil, missing from a Gold Coast theme park, has been found. She was located last night in bushland around 2 kilometres from the park. Mary has been receiving vet treatment and is said to be in a stable condition. This is AIR News. AFL and Gold Coast coach Damien Hardwick has rejected reports he has a strained relationship with his players. The Suns have lost 3 straight games, leaving them in 9th spot ahead of Friday's home clash with Hawthorn. Hardwick says anyone who doesn't have tensions in their club isn't in a high-performance environment.
3: We have big boy conversations, no doubt about that, and we're on the same page. These stories tend to stem around, I reckon, when all of a sudden people think there's a little bit of an issue. There's no issue. From our point of view, it's a non-event. It's something that is, I don't know, in Melbourne or whatever it is, but sources and all these sort of things for me, we just move on pretty quickly.
0: To State of Origin, and Queensland haven't won a game at the MCG in more than 30 years, but Ben Hunt is confident tonight's the night. The Maroons veteran is backing Billy Slater's side to bounce back after a heartbreaking loss in Game 1. Hunt says Queensland's preparation would have been intense this week.
4: A good intense, like it wouldn't be nervy and worried about anything, but it'd be intense. The boys would have been training hard. You'd have them up and about. They'd be full of energy, and now they're going to be primed, ready to go after, you know, losing the way they did in Game 1.
0: And in cricket, the Australian men will take on Bangladesh in the first of their T20s this evening. The Aussie women will also take on Bangladesh this evening in a T20 match as part of the World Cup. That match is being played in Leeds. Australian Independent Radio News.
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6: 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The current temperature in Inverell is 19 degrees. They're expecting a top of 21. I'm not sure whether we'll get to that. An overnight low of 5 degrees. No rain and mostly sunny. The humidity is sitting at 40%. The wind is coming from the north-northwest at 11 kilometres an hour, gusting up to 11 kilometres an hour. The pressure is sitting at 1,027 hectopascals. Tomorrow they forecast a top of 19 degrees and an overnight low of 5 degrees. The sun is due to set at 4:05 this evening, which is not far away. And it will rise again tomorrow morning at 7:10. You are now up to date with the weather here on Star FM. Welcome to the second hour of Wednesday Drive Time. I'm Shelley and I'm with you till 6. And we're going to kick this hour off with some One Direction, You and I.

That was Man on the Moon by REM. 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

0: And that's Otis Redding sitting on the dock of the bay. And before that we had Simon and Garfunkel, I Am a Rock. It is 20 and a half minutes after four here on Star FM. I hope you're having a good afternoon. The Dramatic Committee have meetings once a month. The next one will be held on Saturday the 20th of June at 9:30 a.m. at the Inverell Library. Anyone wishing to help out with the productions Still Unstoppable are more than welcome to attend. For further information, please contact Margaret on 0413 099 104. And you heard about it here on 91.9 Star FM.
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and that was Pretty by the Cranberries. And before that, we had Stevie Wonder, Higher Ground. It is 29 minutes after 4 here on Star FM.

0: And we just heard from The Doors, Riders on the Storm, and Ashley Munro, Like a Rose. It is 20 minutes to 5 here on Star FM. The Inverell Community Garden Inc. would like to advise they will be holding a stall at the Lion Sapphire City Markets this Sunday, the 21st of June, as they have an abundance of produce available. And you heard about it here on 91.9 Star FM. And coming up after the break, we have On This Day.
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6: On this day, June 17th, it was on this day in 1755, future explorer James Cook joins the Royal Navy as an able-bodied seaman in East London. In 1837, Charles Goodyear obtains his first rubber patent. In 1885, the Statue of Liberty arrives in New York City aboard a French ship. In 1928, Amelia Earhart leaves Newfoundland to become the first woman to fly the Atlantic as a passenger in a plane piloted by Wilma Stultz. In 1947, Pan Am Airways' first round-the-world civil air service leaves New York City. In 1962, at the World Cup final in Chile, Brazil go 1-0 down early but recover to beat Czechoslovakia 3-1. In 1971, Carole King's album Tapestry goes number one on the US album charts and stays there for 15 weeks.

0: In 1972, five men are arrested after trying to bug the Democratic National Committee office in Watergate Complex in Washington. In 1982, the president of Argentina, Leopoldo Galtieri, resigns as commander-in-chief of the army and as president after leading Argentina to a disastrous defeat against the British in the Falkland Islands War. In 1991, South Africa abolishes the last of its apartheid laws. In 1994, O.J. Simpson doesn't turn himself in on murder charges. L.A. police chase his Ford Bronco for 1.5 hours before he eventually gives up. It's seen on live national TV.
1: Look at the people. Look at the people. There's the left-hand turn onto Sunset Boulevard.
2: Yep.
1: Now from there, if he's going to Brentwood, he'll be passing Barrington, Bundy, Cliffwood.
3: There appear to be no barricades in front of the house. Yeah. It's as if he has free access to drive in.
0: In 2017, the Bill Cosby trial for aggravated indecent assault is declared a mistrial after jurors couldn't reach a verdict. In 2019, former Egyptian President Mohamed Morsi dies after collapsing during a court appearance in Cairo.
4: Morsi appeared in court for a trial on charges of espionage. He asked the judge if he could speak during the session. In what is now his final address, Morsi demanded a special tribunal and better trial conditions. The public prosecutors say the 67-year-old then collapsed and died in a defendant's cage.
0: In 2022, the Kate Bush single, Running Up the Hill, goes number one on the UK chart. Originally released in 1985, the song was featured on the sci-fi television show Stranger Things. Its record 44-year climb to the top also makes Kate Bush, at the age of 63, the oldest female artist to score a number one hit.

was Dance, Garth Brooks, and we also heard from the Dixie Chicks, Ready to Run. It is 6 minutes to five, so we're not far away from the 5 o'clock news. To take us up to the news, we've got Harry Styles, Lights Up, and The Weeknd, Blinding Lights.

0: fund particular programs that we think are necessary.
1: The federal government will inject more than $500 million towards sports over the next 2 years as the clock ticks towards Brisbane 2032. The package will include $42 million in cost of living assistance for athletes and increased funding for 68 sporting programs. Para-athletes are also set to benefit, with around $55 million allocated towards coaching and support. The WA Health Department has completed its first major operation in cracking down on shops selling illicit tobacco products. It searched 77 stores in just 2 weeks and shut almost 50 of them. Tobacco and Vape Regulation Director Shane Giblett says more than $11 million worth of cigarettes, vapes and loose-leaf tobacco has been seized.
2: We relied heavily on the vast amount of information that we've received from the public. We get a lot of indications that the public are sick of these stores operating in their areas.
1: And nurses and midwives will walk off the job at Adelaide's Flinders Medical Centre tomorrow as their pay dispute with the state government continues. It'll be the second major hospital to be hit by strike action after the Lyle McEwen last week. The union says negotiations with the state government have failed to produce a pay offer that delivers meaningful improvements to wages, conditions and staffing levels. This is Air News. The Maroons won't be fazed by any late blues changes ahead of tonight's must-win Origin clash. New South Wales have teased they'll use Game 1 hero Ethan Strange in the forwards. Queensland assistant coach Matt Ballan says they're only focused on themselves.
3: We've prepared a plan that suits our team and suits the way we want to play. So we're not too concerned with their players. Well, obviously there's threats, but for us it's about going out and playing our Queensland brand of footy.
1: Hawthorn veteran Jack Gunston didn't train this morning after suffering a setback in his recovery from a foot injury. Gunston hasn't played since the round 12 win over St Kilda. Coach Sam Mitchell says Gunston has been ruled out of Friday night's clash with the Suns on the Gold Coast.
4: He just trained on Monday and we suspected that he would pull up fine, and unfortunately he just isn't pulled up as well as we'd like, so we just need to continue to reassess. So I left it with the medical team, but they've ruled him out already.
1: At the FIFA World Cup, 38-year-old Lionel Messi scored a hat-trick to take Argentina to a 3-0 victory over Algeria. Norway won their clash with Iraq 4-1 and France beat Senegal 3-1. And finally, French tennis player Corentin Moutet is facing a heavy fine after swearing on live television 7 times. The incident happened after he won his first round match at the Queen's Club tournament in London. Australian Independent, Radio News.
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6: With the latest from the Star FM Newsroom, I'm Jerry Tavera. The owner and operator of an unlicensed quarry in Balala near Armidale has been ordered to pay $190,000 by the Armidale Local Court for breaching the state's environment laws by extracting gravel at more than 2 and 4 times the legal limit. David Patrick Carlin operated a quarry in Balala without an environment protection licence, which meant he was limited to extracting 30,000 tonnes of material from the quarry each year. But EPA investigators found the quarry had extracted 138,000 tonnes of material in 2021 and 72,000 tonnes of material in 2022. New South Wales EPA Director of Operations Scott Kidd says Mr Carlin was advised of the limits but chose to breach them, extracting over 4 times the amount of gravel he was permitted to in 2021 and more than double his threshold in 2022. Mr. Carlin was convicted and ordered to pay $150,000 in fines and $40,000 for the EPA's legal and investigation costs. Cash-strapped councils across New South Wales are celebrating the news the New South Wales government will take over ownership and responsibility of the Rural Fire Service's mobile assets, commonly referred to as the Red Fleet, from the 1st of July 2027. President of Local Government New South Wales, Darcy Byrne, says for the last 30 years, legislation has said that these assets are owned by councils, yet councils had no say in the acquisition, usage and disposal of these assets, adding these were all decisions of the Rural Fire Service. Mr. Byrne says these reforms will be particularly felt in smaller rural and regional areas where the vesting of Red Fleet assets had been a huge impact, adding councils were carrying a heavy financial burden by being forced to record them on their books. He says councils strongly support the work of the RFS and recognise that it is a world-leading firefighting service, stressing they look forward to working with the state government over the next 12 months to ensure a successful transition, including appropriate consideration of maintenance contracts. The Deepwater community is set to see one of its most recognisable local landmarks brought back into active use, with Glenn Seven Council approving the Deepwater Progress Association a three-year licence to occupy the Deepwater Railway Station. Mayor Margot Davis says the Deepwater Progress Association has demonstrated a genuine commitment to reactivating this important site and creating opportunities for the community to engage with and celebrate its rich history, adding the outcome was a strong example of how community groups can help breathe new life into important local assets while preserving their connection to local history. Council state the new licence arrangement is expected to help protect and reactivate the station while creating new opportunities for community connection, activity and local pride. Deepwater Progress Association Secretary Tricia Stack says they're very excited about the future of this building, adding this is a positive step for Deepwater and are now looking forward to seeing the space revitalised and used in a way that supports the community well into the future. New South Wales Department of Primary Industries and Regional Development has encouraged rural communities to be on the lookout for new parthenium weed germinations following recent rain. The department's State Priority Weeds Coordinator, Bill Davidson, says it'll be easier to spot the distinctive parthenium weed plants, which can flower as early as 3 weeks after germination in areas which have bare soil and sparse ground cover. Mr. Davidson says high-risk areas include the north of the state and warmer coastal areas, including Cropper Creek and other parts of Northwest New South Wales, with parthenium weed seed being brought into New South Wales in stock feed and on vehicles and machinery from infested areas in Queensland. He said if you see plants you think are parthenium weed, to photograph the suspected weed and record its location and contact your local council biosecurity officers or call the New South Wales Biosecurity Helpline on 1800 680 244. That's 1800 680 244. The days of training in the dark at Inverell Rugby Park are numbered, with a $150,000 grant secured to install new light poles around the ground. Last year, funding was secured to upgrade the lights on fields 1 and 2, and the latest round of funding will finish off the project by providing the infrastructure and associated electrical work. Inverell Rugby Club's grants and member protection officer, Laura Simpson, says this funding will have a lasting impact on the community by creating safer, more accessible and more inclusive sporting opportunities for current and future generations. Ms. Simpson says improved lighting will allow them to safely accommodate increased participation, particularly in their rapidly growing female and junior programs. This week is National Men's Health Week, and dads, granddads and father figures are being encouraged to embrace something simple but powerful: everyday conversations to support their own well-being and their family's well-being. Experts from Triple P, Positive Parenting Program, says recent research highlights the scale of the issue, with men accounting for 3/4 of suicide deaths and being less likely to seek support. Triple P International Head of Training and Clinical Psychologist Dr. Alan Ralph says for many dads, especially those who have grown up with the expectation to just get on with it, talking about stress or mental health doesn't always come naturally. Dr. Ralph says when parents and carers model healthy ways of handling life's ups and downs, it supports their own well-being while helping children learn how to understand and manage their emotions. He highlighted 3 phases to consider, including, I had a stressful day, how about you? I might need a bit of help with this, and this is tough, but we'll get through this, are phrases to help parents talk about their feelings and model healthy coping strategies. And finally, the countdown is on for NAIDOC Week 2026 celebrations in Inverell and Tinga, with the community being urged to nominate someone for a NAIDOC Week Award. There are 10 award categories, with the main awards being the Auntie May Yarrowick Award, Male and Female Youth of the Year, and Elder of the Year. Nomination forms are to be submitted via email to inverellnaidoc@gmail.com or delivered to Armagen Aboriginal Health Service in River Street, closing at 4 p.m. this Friday. Nominees will be notified of their nomination and winners will be announced at the NAIDOC Award Ceremony to be held in Inverell on Friday the 10th of July. That's the latest from the Star FM Newsroom. I'm Jerry Tavera.
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8: Good afternoon. It is 12 minutes after 5 here on Star FM. The current temperature in Inverell is 16 degrees. We're expecting an overnight low of 5 degrees. No rain, unfortunately. And the humidity is sitting at 47%. We have wind from the north-northwest at 9 kilometres an hour, gusting up to 11 kilometres an hour. The pressure is sitting at 1,027 hectopascals. The forecast for tomorrow is a top of 19 and a low of 5 degrees overnight. The sun has set for today and it will rise again tomorrow at 10 minutes to 7 in the morning. You're in the last hour of Drive Time. You're now up to date with the weather and the news. So let's kick the music off with Gwen Stefani, Baby Don't Lie.

0: and that was Taxi Ride, Everywhere You Go. It is 20 minutes after 5 here on Star FM. We're in the last hour of Drive Time.
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Hey Soul Sister by Train from 2010, and we also had Pink, Just Like Fire. It is 29 and a half minutes past five here on Star FM. We're going to have a little Paul Kelly and the Coloured Girls, Dumb Things.

0: If you have an interest in older veteran or vintage vehicles or any kind of vehicles, motorcycles or even model railways, you would probably enjoy becoming involved with like-minded people at the National Transport Museum. 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

0: 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And in that set, we just heard Rick Springfield's Jessie's Girl, Never Tear Us Apart by NXS, and Daddy Cool, Daddy Cool.
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And that was Seals and Crofts, Diamond Girl. It is 8 minutes to six here on Star FM, so we're not far away from the 6 o'clock news. Unfortunately, Harley cannot be with you this evening. I want to thank you for your company. I'll be with you again on Sunday night for Concert Hall after six and back again next Wednesday for Drive Time. To take us up to the news, we've got Pat Benatar, Hit Me With Your Best Shot, and Santana, Well Alright. So I want to wish you a very good night.

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0: I was born in Kaufman County, Texas. That was in 11th of September, 1886. Come to California in 1906. I didn't have to go to World War I. I was too old for World War II. One good thing that I've always been proud of, I was the youngest in the family, and the rest was all married, and I've taken good care of my mother and father as long as they lived. There's a fella up here at the post office one day. He's a pet him. I says to him, "That dog, you have no idea how smart he is. I just thought I'd tell you. You ain't telling me nothing. I know all about it." Kids would come here, "We want to hear old Ted sing." In them days, I fooled with him more then. I could just come in this way. "I want you to sing now. Do, do, do." "Now I have to take the harp and make a sound before you sing."
1: "Teddy, come in. Come on. Come on out from under there. You know, sit down. Sit down, Teddy. Now here, I want you to sing. Sing these folks a song. Sing the old rugged cross. Listen, chord with this now. Here. Oh, oh, yo, no, no, sing.

0: Star FM National News is brought to you by Byron Street Auto Electrics at 202 Byron Street in Verrell. They stock a wide range of batteries to suit cars, caravans and heavy machinery.
1: Hello, I'm Peter Carey. Unions have forced the federal government to give more than 200,000 childcare workers a 15% pay rise. The $3.6 billion measure was made after the federal budget was handed down. The money will help bridge a pay gap until a broader wage increase is fully implemented by 2029. Early Childhood Minister Jess Walsh says the increase will not only help workers, but Australian families as well.
2: It's good for educators. It helps them pay their bills. It helps them get ahead. It helps them stay in the jobs that they love. And that is also good for children too.
1: The two women accused of spray painting vile messages on two Melbourne RSLs on Anzac Day again hid their faces as they entered court this morning, hiding behind masks, glasses and umbrellas to conceal their identity. It's understood 22-year-old Edith Pope and 20-year-old Charlie Tidmarsh will fight for a suppression order that, if granted, would prevent the media from publishing images of them. Stephen Chapman, who is the grandson of an Anzac, flew from Tasmania to attend court and confront the two women.
3: I was appalled and disgusted by it. Really affects a nerve, being an ancestor of a digger. Our national identity is at stake here. I think it's been questioned and I think it's wrong. Young ladies like this need to be told that it's not acceptable. And that's why I'm here today. Just let them know as they walked in the court that they're cowards.
1: The New South Wales Premier says the upcoming state budget will not include extra funding towards shark drone surveillance programs. A 35-year-old mother remains in a critical condition in hospital after being attacked at Coogee Beach last weekend. Chris Minn says while he understands the urgency of beachgoers to see a quick fix, at this stage the government will keep relying on its emergency funds to manage shark risks.
4: Got contingency plans.
5: All rise on their ideas and their arguments, and that's what it's always about here. Look, we're looking into how on earth it happened. Obviously, it's not our best moment. We have very tight security for this event, as you'd understand.
1: New South Wales police aren't ruling out further arrests after charging two more men they allege were directly involved in detaining Chris Bagsarian after his mistaken kidnapping in February. The 85-year-old grandfather was taken from his North Ryde home and held in a stronghold at Dural, where it's believed Mr. Bagsarian died before his body was moved to Pitt Town. The boss of Australian retailer Lincraft has spoken after the business announced it's shutting down its remaining 30 stores to move entirely online. Rising costs and a tough economic environment have forced the 80-year-old company to cut 300 jobs and shift to a digital-only model. Managing Director John Maguire says they were left with no other option.
6: The reality is retailing, particularly in our form, is a shrinking business. And what happens with any business, if you're not going to get growth out of what you're doing, your costs go up and your sales don't, then you have to make the tough call to move on.
1: Finally, to the Australian share market. The All Ords has closed up 54 points to 91.85, and one Australian dollar was buying 70.54 US cents. This is Air News.
7: At the Air Sports Desk, I'm Terry Daniel. First up, State of Origin and Queensland haven't won an Origin game at the MCG in more than 30 years, but Ben Hunt is confident tonight's the night. The Maroons veteran is backing Billy Slater's side to bounce back after a heartbreaking loss in Game 1. Hunt says Queensland's build-up to Game 2 would have been intense.
8: Good intense, like it wouldn't be nervy and worried about anything, but it'd be intense. The boys would have been training hard. You'd have them up and about. They'd be full of energy and now they're going to be primed, ready to go after, you know, losing the way they did in Game 1.
7: The action has just kicked off at the MCG. Queensland must win Game 2 to keep the series alive. AFL news, and the Adelaide Crows are preparing to face Melbourne at home on Saturday. Adelaide are top six with 8 wins this season. Darcy Fogarty says they've turned a corner since the bye.
9: I think we always knew that the good footy was definitely there and it wasn't far away. Have we turned a corner? Yes, but I think we're just starting to click and simplify our game plan a little bit and everyone's on the same page.
7: Meantime, the Gold Coast Suns have been fined $20,000 after a string of players were found guilty of careless contact with an umpire. In the FIFA World Cup soccer, Austria has rounded out the day's play with a 3-1 win over Jordan. Earlier, a Messi hat-trick saw Argentina beat Algeria 3-0, France beat Senegal 3-1, and Graham Arnold's Iraq were thumped 4-1 by Norway. Australian Independent Radio News.

0: 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How much am I getting paid for this, Dad?
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0: Star FM National News is brought to you by Byron Street Auto Electrics at 202 Byron Street, Inverell. They stock a wide range of batteries to suit cars, caravans and heavy machinery.
1: Hello, I'm Peter Carey. Australia's peak tourism body has welcomed a downgrade in Middle East travel warnings as a major financial relief. The federal government has lowered its advisory for major hubs like the UAE and Qatar from do not travel to reconsider your need to travel. The Travel Industries Association's chief executive, Dean Long, says transiting passengers can now have full insurance protection.
2: We're not saying go and have a holiday in those countries, but we do know if that's the only place you can go to transit and that you can afford to do, that you can do that now knowing you've got full travel insurance.
1: The childcare sector is welcoming news of a fresh injection of federal government funds, which will shore up a pay rise for workers. Mark Dransfield reports.
3: The Commonwealth will commit an additional $3.6 billion over 2 years to lock in the 15% pay bump without parents facing a fee increase. The United Workers Union had threatened to strike next month unless the government committed to the funding. The Parenthood Chief Executive Georgie Dent says everyone can now make plans with confidence.
4: This funding is a genuine win for educators who deserve every cent of this and also deserve certainty. It's a win for children who deserve well-paid educators and for families who need fee certainty.
1: The National Press Club says it's disappointed protesters disrupted a speech by One Nation leader Pauline Hanson. The left-wing activist group GetUp unfurled a banner claiming Senator Hanson opposed a pay rise for low-paid workers while she took a $100,000 pay rise. The Press Club had tight security for the speech, with protesters also gathering outside the venue. National Press Club president and Sky News presenter Tom Connell says the stunt feeds into the narrative that Senator Hanson is unfairly targeted by the media.
5: People should fall or rise on their ideas and their arguments, and that's what it's always about here. Look, we're looking into how on earth it happened. Obviously, it's not our best moment. We have very tight security for this event, as you'd understand.
1: New South Wales police aren't ruling out further arrests after charging two more men they allege were directly involved in detaining Chris Bagsarian after his mistaken kidnapping in February. The 85-year-old grandfather was taken from his North Ryde home and held in a stronghold at Dural, where it's believed Mr. Bagsarian died before his body was moved to Pitt Town. The boss of Australian retailer Leancraft has spoken after the business announced it's shutting down its remaining 30 stores to move entirely online. Rising costs and a tough economic environment have forced the 80-year-old company to cut 300 jobs and shift to a digital-only model. Managing Director John Maguire says they were left with no other option.
6: The reality is retailing, particularly in our form, is a shrinking business. And what happens with any business, if you're not going to get growth out of what you're doing, your costs go up and your sales don't, then you have to make the tough call to move on.
1: Finally, to the Australian share market. The All Ords has closed up 54 points to 91.85, and one Australian dollar was buying 70.54 US cents. This is Air News.
7: At the Air Sports Desk, I'm Terry Daniel. First up, State of Origin and Queensland haven't won an Origin game at the MCG in more than 30 years. But Ben Hunt is confident tonight's the night. The Maroons veteran is backing Billy Slater's side to bounce back after a heartbreaking loss in Game 1. Hunt says Queensland's build-up to Game 2 would have been intense.
8: A good intense, like it wouldn't be nervy and worried about anything, but it'd be intense. The boys would have been training hard. You'd have them up and about. They'd be full of energy and now they're going to be primed, ready to go after losing the way they did in Game 1.
7: The action has just kicked off at the MCG. Queensland must win Game 2 to keep the series alive. AFL news, and the Adelaide Crows are preparing to face Melbourne at home on Saturday. Adelaide at top six with tomorrow night's home game against the Geelong Cats. Caleb Sarong, Brennan Cox and Matt Johnson return to the team. Oscar McDonald, Jagger O'Meara and Corey Wagner are the unlucky trio who've been dropped. Geelong's Bailey Smith will be absent because of illness. Cats defender Tom Stewart will miss a second game through concussion. In other AFL news, Gold Coast coach Damien Hardwick has rejected reports he has a strained relationship with his players. The Suns have lost three straight games, leaving them in ninth ahead of Friday's clash with Hawthorn. In T20 cricket, the Australian men were 1 for 13 in the third over after dismissing Bangladesh for 131.
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10: Well, yeah, it's time for the History of Rock and Roll again this week. We're going back to the 70s with Wink Martindale. 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
11: Hello again, everybody. I'm Wink Martindale, and I welcome you back to the History of Rock and Roll. This time around, we're reviewing the most requested hits of the year 1977, the year we first encountered Star Wars.

0: The theme from Star Wars, composed and conducted by John Williams. Star Wars was billed as an epic space opera by its creator, George Lucas. 20th Century Fox had little faith in the film, really, so they willingly let George take a $500,000 pay cut in exchange for full ownership of the merchandising rights. Well, those rights alone went on to earn Mr. Lucas more than $20 billion, that's B as in billion dollars. Meanwhile, the original Star Wars has spawned a whole slew of sequels, books, video games, TV series, and theme park attractions worth over $70 billion. Star Wars, though, was not the only source of out-of-this-world entertainment in 1977. There was also the futuristic sound of the Electric Light Orchestra. How was it created? Well, we asked founding member Bev Bevan.
1: It takes a lot of time and a lot of energy. But we know how to do it. That's the basic problem solved. And we've developed a system where we can get a really big drum sound and the correct bass sound. That's the basis of the whole thing, getting the drums and bass to sound good. And then it's a bit like baking a cake, really. You just add layer after layer, you know. And then we'll bring in like the orchestra and
2: Mm-hmm.

living thing from the Electric Light Orchestra at the dawn of 1977. That was a good year for a man born in Brooklyn as Barry Allen Pincus. He started out writing and singing commercial jingles for Pepsi, State Farm, and Band-Aids before he found his true calling, emotional ballads of romantic regret.

0: Weekend in New England from Barry Allen Pincus, better known as Grammy winner Barry Manilow. More of the most requested hits of 1977 on the other side.
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0: I'm Wink Martindale, and this is the history of rock and roll. Let's continue with more of the most requested hits of 1977. Here's one clone from an earlier Steve Miller song titled My Dark Hour.

Fly Like an Eagle from the Steve Miller Band in March of 77. Steve's was often considered a jam band, and as proof, in concert, they'd stretch Fly Like an Eagle out to 12 full minutes. And as their logo is an eagle, this song turned up in commercials for the U.S. Post Office. Next up, the first American hit of Scottish singer Al Stewart. Al liked a riff created by pianist Peter Wood, but had a hell of a time matching it with the right words. He first wrote about British comedian Tony Hancock, and then Princess Anne. Finally, Al's girlfriend showed him a book about Vietnamese astrology. One of the chapters was called The Year of the Cat. It comes every 12 years, and is also sometimes called The Year of the Rabbit. But Year of the Cat, I guess, just sounded better.

0: That was Al Stewart and Year of the Cat, a song title he lifted out of a book about Vietnamese astrology. Why do the lyrics have nothing at all to do with cats? Well, because Al wrote them as he was watching a movie on TV, Casablanca. Now let's move on to a former musical colleague of Steve Miller. Boz Scaggs was born in Ohio, raised in Texas, but finally put down roots in San Francisco. He talked about his most successful LP.
1: The album, So Degrees, was an experience for me that I would wish for everybody, every musician or every creative person, because it was really the fulfillment of a lot of work. It was arrival. It was finally, one really got through to a lot of people, and I was ready to go.

0: Lido Shuffle from Grammy winner Boz Scaggs in May 1977. More golden greats from that year are coming up here on the History of Rock and Roll.
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0: I'm Wink Martindale with the History of Rock and Roll and the most requested hits of 1977. The Eagles guitarist Glenn Frey was a passenger in a Corvette when the car sped up to 90 miles an hour. "Hey man," warned Glenn. The driver just grinned and replied, "Life in the fast lane."

When Glenn Frey of the Eagles heard his driver say that speeding was life in the fast lane, he thought, wow, now that's a great song title. The result? A musical portrait of LA's ego-driven, materialistic party culture in the 1970s. Life was a whole lot different in Spartanburg, South Carolina for the Marshall Tucker Band. Was Marshall their leader? Well, no, he just owned the band's rehearsal hall.

0: That was the Marshall Tucker Band and Heard It in a Love Song in the summer of 1977. And then there were England Dan and John Ford Coley. Their first two hits both went top 10. Nights Are Forever Without You and I'd Really Love to See You Tonight. Dan Seals, who was England Dan, recalled their third hit.
1: The first time I heard it, I knew there was something special about the song. I've been in that position. It was a subject about being tied to one person and seeing the right one come along. The song had a real quality to me. Usually you're not, the age we were or younger, going through that kind of a relationship, being married to one person and finding out that it was a total mistake and that, you know, that's usually reserved for people that are much older. Like I say, I love the song. It touches me because of what happened in my own life and how I went through that personally. It's something that I very well could have written if I'd have been able to write that well and, you know, what was happening inside. And I'm glad that we recorded the song.

0: It's Sad to Belong. England Dan and John Ford Coley in July 1977. I'll have more of that year's most requested hits right after we take this break.
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0: I'm Wink Martindale, and this time around, we're showcasing the most requested hits of 1977. And they include this one, which many folks took as a sweet love song. Well, it's not. It's about a guy happy about a romantic breakup.

0: Commodores were mostly known as a funk band until Lionel Richie wrote and sang Easy with the group in August 1977. That was the year Fleetwood Mac released Rumors, the Grammy-winning album of the year. Two of the five members were women, Stevie Nicks and Christine McVie. That was pretty unusual at the time, as Stevie's partner, Lindsey Buckingham, recalled.
1: It was hard for Stevie to make friends down here because most of the people that we were involved with in the music business were guys, and they were mostly my friends and they were mostly musicians, you know, who I just hang out with. And I know for Christine being in a band of men for 5 years, you know, that she was pretty isolated from having anyone close to relate to, you know, any female friends. And so she and Stevie had that similar kind of problem. And when we joined the group, I think, you know, it was really good for both of them. And it's been really nice because you need to have companionship of your own sex for sure, you know.

0: Don't Stop from Fleetwood Mac's 1977 album, Rumors. That LP was number one for an astounding 17 weeks. Now let's take a brief break to head back 20 years before the hit you just heard. Our guide through the early days of rock and roll is Gary Thoreau.
1: We're backstage here at the Georgia Auditorium for the biggest record star show for 1957, talking to Buddy Holly.
2: Buddy Holly, in one of his very, very rare interviews. His words and his music, next on the history of rock and roll.
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2: It was September 1957, and the number one record in the USA was this one from Buddy Holly and...

0: October of 57, Buddy Holly and the Crickets went on tour to Canada and met the Prince.
1: You write your own material, is that right?
2: Yes, that's right.
1: Who helps you with that'll be the day?
2: Jerry Allison, the drummer.
1: He's the fellow who plays drums.
2: Uh-huh.
1: Where are you all from? Where's your hometown?
2: Lubbock, Texas.
1: Would you like to go back there?
2: I sure would.
1: What's the weather like this time of year down there?
2: Oh, it's not quite this cool.
1: It's not.
2: And it's a little bit drier.
0: He was down in that desert heat in Clovis, New Mexico, that Buddy and his band recorded what became his all-time greatest hit.

0: just like to tell you right now, that's your song, Peggy Sue, that you're doing a solo there. Yeah, it's doing real well. It's number 7 song here, and that's lucky number 7, as we say.
1: Well, that's fine.
0: Well, how long have you had the Crickets together, buddy?
1: Since January.
0: Since January.
1: Uh-huh.
0: When did you decide to form a group? Was it at that time?
1: Well, the drummer and myself have been playing together about 4 years, and we got the other two boys and asked them if they'd like to join us and form a group.
0: What you got coming up in the future for records?
1: Well, we've got one that was just released the other day by the Crickets called Oh Boy.
0: Oh Boy.
1: And you should be getting that just any day now.
0: Well, that's terrific. We'll be playing it just like the other one. That'll mean that you've got 3 songs in our charts if that comes up. That'll be Peggy Sue, That'll Be the Day, and Oh Boy.
2: Oh Boy, when you're with me, Oh Boy.
3: Oh Boy,
2: the whole world can see that you.
0: How do you think it compares with the others?
1: Well, I like Oh Boy better than That'll Be the Day, really.
0: I think it's better.
1: Of course, I'm no judge.
4: Buddy Holly, as he was in 1957, and today he's a member of the Rock and Roll Hall of Fame. I'm Gary Thoreau for the History of Rock and Roll.
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0: That was Give a Little Bit from Supertramp, a British band featuring lead singer Roger Hodgson. Roger wrote the song when he was a teenager, but didn't record it for 6 years. Supertramp loved to close their concerts with Just a Little Bit as an audience sing-along, evoking big smiles on every face. While working with guitarist Dan Cooch Korchmar, James Taylor chose to remake an old Jimmy Jones hit.
1: A handyman, it was Cooch's idea to give that song a try. We had recorded two things already that day, and we still had some studio time left and some energy left. So Cooch said, let's try this. And we sat down, it just came together in 3 seconds and turned out to be the single from that record.

Handyman from James Taylor in September 1977. That same month, four guys from New York City got together as Ram Jam, a rock band featuring lead singer Bill Bartlett. Bill had come from the Lemon Pipers, a bubblegum group famed for their number one hit, Green Tambourine. The members of Ram Jam were fans of Huddy Ledbetter, a 40s folk singer best known as Leadbelly. Alongside songs like Cotton Fields, Boll Weevil, The Midnight Special, and Goodnight Irene, Leadbelly wrote this, the only hit of Ram Jam.

0: That was Black Betty from Ram Jam in September 1977. What came along the next month? Here's a hint. It had a tropical feel. Think about it.
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1: The history of rock and roll continues with more of the most requested hits of 1977.

Stephen Bishop came up with the idea for his greatest hit while walking to the local grocery store. His mind was on the exotic flowers his landlady kept around, and they just put him in a tropical mood. You may remember Stephen from the movie Animal House. In it, on the stairs, he sang the song Dream Girl, until John Belushi came along and smashed his guitar. Stephen still has that guitar, a souvenir of that magic movie moment. In October 1977, a six-time Grammy winner scored a major pop and country hit. Ronnie Millsap was born in Robbinsville, North Carolina, almost completely blind. A slap at school caused him to lose what little vision remained in his left eye. His mother abandoned him, but Ronnie Millsap was determined to rise from poverty to prominence, and indeed he did. Once

0: It was almost like a song earned Ronnie Millsap 2 Grammy nominations and later inspired the title of his autobiography. Meanwhile, there was conflict between the founders of Foreigner. Lead singer Lou Gramm didn't exactly see eye to eye with guitar man Mick Jones. Lou explained.
1: He had a vision of the way he wanted the final result of the song to sound. For the most part, I went along with him, except when the song ideas were my ideas and I had something slightly different in mind, at a certain point it wouldn't be up to me anymore. And I honestly didn't think that was fair.

0: cold as ice from Foreigner. And we prepare to move into November 1977 here on the History of Rock and Roll.
1: The cat is out of the bag. 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
0: I'm Wink Martindale. The history of rock and roll now moves into November 1977 with Heatwave, a disco group formed in Germany. This, their biggest hit, was written by their keyboard player, Rod Temperton.

Heat Wave and Boogie Nights, a track featuring the harp of Sheila Bromberg from the London Symphony Orchestra. 20 years later, a movie was made called Boogie Nights, but the band refused to let their song turn up on the soundtrack, and I'll tell you why. Their song was about dancing, and the movie was about pornography. Makes sense. 3 days before the opening of his Broadway show, A Little Night Music, composer Stephen Sondheim had a problem. His leading lady, Glynis Johns, didn't have a song or much of a voice. So he wrote a tune and matched it to short phrases that Glynis could sing. The words, those of a disappointed woman looking back over her life. Here's the hit version from Judy Collins.

0: Send in the Clowns is a circus order given by a ringmaster hoping to distract an audience from some kind of big top disaster. Grammy winner Judy Collins made this song her own in the 1970s. Let's turn now to the number one brass rock group of the decade. Although over time, they came to play down the brass. Here's sax man Walt Perezader of Chicago.
1: We do not pump out tunes to make an album. We do not pump out tunes to make a deadline. We feel that is not the way to go. We learned that a long time ago. And we sort of let the music take care of itself. When we first started to get into musical concept and album concept meetings, in other words, what will this album be like? 2 hours later, we decided we're just going to have to let everybody bring in the material. We're going to have to hash it over, kick it around, record it, and that's the concept will evolve.

0: Baby, What a Big Surprise from Chicago in December 1977. A few more songs from the tail end of that year are yet to come.
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0: The history of rock and roll continues now with more of the most requested hits of 1977. One came from an Australian band named after a tiny resort town near Melbourne. Less than 2,000 people live there, but seeing the name of the town on a road sign was enough to inspire the group to call themselves the Little River Band.

the Little River Band, and Help is on the Way. In 1977, it was named the Australian Record of the Year. Here's a song that took 7.5 years to finally become a hit.

0: Van Morrison and Moondance, a song he recorded in 1970 but didn't release as a single for 7.5 years. It began as a sax instrumental Van played over and over before finally adding some words. In 1981, Moondance turned up on the soundtrack of the comedy horror film An American Werewolf in Paris. Of course, the saddest news of 1977 came with the passing of the one and only King of Rock and Roll.
1: You know, when you're growing up, you sometimes think you're in love. You sometimes think that this is it. You'll never find another one, you know. But then you grow up and a lot of people change. But when actually I have one, I've never even felt a change. The only thing I've felt is that is happiness, that things have gotten better for me, that God has blessed me and that he's given me a lot of things that a lot of the people would like to have. I mean, that I would like to see other people have. In other words, I wish that everybody could have, you know, luxuries in life. That's all the time we've got now. So I'll say bye-bye.

0: In December 1977, My Way became the very last million seller for Elvis. To this day, though, he remains the best-selling solo music artist of all time, having sold over 500 million records. 500 million. Well, that closes out our review of the most requested hits of 1977. The history of rock and roll is written by Gary Thoreau and engineered by Peter Gould. I'm Wink Martindale. Please join us again next time for more from the history of rock and roll.
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0: 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Oh, bollocks, now what?
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0: morning, Faulty's the name. 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Oh, bollocks, now what?
1: Mr. Faulty, I crash car.
0: Well, call McLaughlin Smash Repairs, 17 Mansfield Street in Morrell.
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17 Armidale and Tamworth heading for 20 degrees. Currently 2 degrees in town, 95% relative humidity. Winds calm, no rain to report since 9 yesterday. And sunrise this morning will be at 11 to 7. Sunset this evening at 4 minutes past 5. That brings you up to date with news, sport and weather. Right here at 91.9 Star FM, Inverell's Community Station. Good morning to the early birds this morning, Pat. And Darren, thank you for your well wishes this morning. You have a great day. Now, coming up this morning, we'll get the horoscopes to you in the next half hour. School news after 7. We'll preview the upcoming round in the AFL with AFL Hall of Famer John Rantel. Inverell RSM Club brings you on this day at 20 past 7. Secret sounds up to $2,350. We'll do that after around the 20 to 8 mark this morning. We'll check to see if any financial members having birthdays today. We'll then talk rugby league with our friends. We've got Inverell Hawks first grade coach Jamie McCormack in as we check in with Footy Forum after 8. We'll preview local and NRL action and talk about State of Origin last night. Yes, probably the result that was we're heading to in State of Origin 1, wasn't it, before the send-off. But anyway, that's what happened. Let's see, with Queensland 20-point winners, Mystery Voice up to $40, and in Star FM chart toppers, we're going back to the year of 1984, we'll countdown, rather, the top five hits from this day in 1984 in Star FM chart toppers after 8:30 this morning. Here at Star FM, we also have the regional news on the half hours, 6:30, 7:30 and 8:30 in the headlines this morning. A defence barrister says his client is an innocent man following the commencement of a child sex trial at Armidale. Inverell Shire Council has endorsed a motion seeking an indefinite exemption for the statewide mandate for food organics and garden organics recycling to reduce and stop food waste going to landfill. Member for the Northern Tablelands, Brenda Boylan, announced that only the New South Wales Nationals will bring back the regional seniors travel card if successful at the 2027 election. And Glen Seven Mayor Margot Davis has called for significant changes to the draft New England Northwest Strategic Regional Integrated Transport Plan, arguing that transport investment must be used to create economic opportunity and regional growth rather than simply responding to existing population trends. We'll give you those details and more coming up at 6:30 regional news here at Star FM. Good morning, wherever you are. Welcome along. It is your all-star breakfast. Let's kick in this morning with a little classic from Ice House and Great Southern Land. 6:09. Welcome along. Thursday morning edition all-star breakfast. Good morning to all the delivery drivers out there, the bakers, the cleaners, the truckies, the council workers. Have a good one and turn this one up, because we are living in a great southern land. Morning, wherever you are. Welcome along, whether you're listening on the radio or online.

0: 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Good morning wherever you are. And I hope you're all in good spirits, ready to attack a Thursday morning here at Star.
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0: It's your All-Star Breakfast. Regional news not too far away. 23 past 6. Good morning. Good trivia night last night. Well done to the crew.
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0: Cambridge from the 90s, Mouth, and How Wrong Is It? From Becky Cole, Adam Harvey. 1-0 England over Croatia in the FIFA World Cup at the moment. 6:30.
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0: With the latest from the Star FM Newsroom, I'm Jerry Tavera. A defence barrister says his client is an innocent man following the commencement of a child sex trial at Armidale. The Northern Daily Leader reports barrister Michael Fanton told the jury his client, who cannot be legally named, was innocent when he was charged. He's innocent now and he will remain innocent until you find him so. The accused is charged with having sex with a girl on three occasions when she was aged under 12 between 2017 and 2021, with the complainant raising the incidents with her mother in 2024, saying the alleged had intercourse with her in a lounge room, stressing she had resisted, but the man had straddled her, pulled her hair and constrained her hands. Mr. Fanton says the allegations were emotive and upsetting, but urged jurors to listen and hear all the evidence, but Crown Prosecutor SP Oliver urged the jurors to rely on statements given to family and police earlier in 2024 that sex had occurred on all three occasions. The trial continues. Inverell Shire Council has endorsed a motion seeking an indefinite exemption for the statewide mandate for food organics and garden organics recycling to reduce and stop food waste going to landfill. The New South Wales government mandate requires local councils to provide all New South Wales households who receive a residual red-lid waste collection service with a food organics and garden organics or FOGO waste service from the 1st of July 2030. Speaking during yesterday's council meeting, Councillor Greg Cachel says the FOGO was a complete waste of time and money to councils and ratepayers, adding this mandate would be costly to councils, especially those who are currently not financial. Inverell Shire Mayor Kate Dyke commended Councillor Cachel and Councillor Jacko Ross for their work in this space and questioned how effective the recycling program will be.
2: This is going to be, firstly, expensive to undertake, but also, is it going to be effective? And the reality of that, just to put a small example in, is that we actually don't have a lot of food wastes. And you need food wastes mixed into the garden wastes to make it break down. So if we're not getting a lot of food wastes coming through the system, it fundamentally undermines how effective the system's going to be.
0: Member for the Northern Tablelands, Brendan Moylan, announced that only the New South Wales Nationals will bring back the regional seniors travel card if successful at the 2027 state election. The regional seniors travel card will provide eligible seniors in regional New South Wales with a $250 prepaid card for fuel, taxis and pre-booked train or coach tickets. Mr. Moylan says Labor cut the regional seniors travel card in 2023, despite their petition to save it receiving more than 22,000 signatures. He says from 2020 to the axing of the program, under the Minns Labor government, 54,197 seniors across the Northern Tablelands used the card to the value of over $7.3 million. The local MP says there's other commitments being looked at apart from the seniors travel card.
3: $250 for every senior in regional New South Wales to help with costs of travel to Sydney or taxis or whatever. And also in terms of active kids and back to school vouchers, there'll be announcements about those as we get closer to the election, but it's something that, yeah, is very much on our radar, definitely.
0: Glen Severn Council Mayor Margot Davis has called for significant changes to the draft New England Northwest Strategic Regional Integrated Transport Plan, arguing that transport investment must be used to create economic opportunity and regional growth rather than simply responding to existing population trends. Councillor Davis says Council's submission to Transport for New South Wales highlighted a number of gaps in the draft strategy, particularly the underrepresentation of Glen Innes as a regional centre and a lack of focus on northern transport corridors and cross-border connections linking Glen Innes, Inverell, Tedderfield and surrounding communities to Queensland, the coast and emerging industry opportunities. Council's submission calls for improved transport links to Toowoomba and Brisbane, greater recognition of cross-border travel patterns and stronger support for community transport services. Mayor Davis says the submission also advocates for a stronger commitment to activating suitable sections of the Great Northern Line corridor through rail trails while preserving the corridor for future generations. The National Anti-Scam Centre is continuing its works to disrupt scammers as scams encountered online continue to drive the highest levels of loss. Between January 1st and March 31st this year, ScamWatch received almost 46,000 scam reports, down 17.8% compared to the same period in 2025. And of these reports, 6,735 involved a financial loss, with total reported losses of over $76 million. Based on this analysis, online scams were the greatest source of financial harm, with ScamWatch reporting Australians lost $38.3 million to scams that began through online contact in the first 3 months of this year, while online contact methods, including fake websites, advertisements, social media and mobile apps, accounted for around half of all reported ScamWatch losses during the quarter. In response, the National Anti-Scam Centre disrupted thousands of scam operations during this period, with 5,834 scam websites taken down, including 1,960 fake online gambling websites. The New South Wales Government's Local Land Services is encouraging landholders to take the feral pig impact survey to better understand feral pig impacts and measure the success of control programs. The survey data helps Local Land Services deliver strategic, broad-scale pest animal control programs and support land managers to meet their general biosecurity duty to manage feral pigs and pests. The survey will be open throughout June, and landholders experiencing impacts from feral pigs on their property are encouraged to complete the survey. Principal Program Manager Biosecurity, Jake Tanner, says responses will help direct resources and support where they're most needed, shaping control programs and incentives, and helping to identify emerging hotspots for early coordinated control. Landholders can visit the Local Land Services website to complete the feral pig impact survey. That's the latest from the Star FM newsroom. I'm Jerry Tavera.
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0: All right, we've got 2 degrees at the moment in town, 95% relative humidity, overnight low of 5.5, 22 yesterday's high, and mostly cloudy is your forecast for Inverell today, with light winds becoming north-northwesterly, 15 to 25 kilometres an hour during the day. 20% chance of rain, under a mil of rain forecast. And looking ahead to tomorrow, showers increasing for your Friday. 90% chance of rain, 5 to 10 mils. Heading for tops today, 20 Tamworth, 17 Armidale, 21 Bingara, 22 Warrielder, 16 Glen, and 19 for Inverell. Now, no rain to report since 9 yesterday, and a sunrise this morning will be at 11 to 7, sunset this evening at 4 minutes past 5. That brings you up to date with the weather details right here at 91.9 Star FM, Inverell's community station. And Nige says, good morning, Jerry. A great result last night at the G. Obviously a Maroon supporter. Yes, big win there for the Maroons in State of Origin 2. I didn't see much of the game because I was at the trivia night for Mitch and Tanya Orchard, the Drover's Run. But it looked like Queensland dominated pretty much what happened in State of Origin 1. So you would think that at Suncorp, in State of Origin 3, they go in as hot favourites. It's your All-Star Breakfast. Coming up shortly, we'll check in with today's horoscopes. But right now, it's Jimmy Barnes, Barnesy. No second prize on your All-Star Breakfast. Hope you're in good spirits, ready to attack a new day. Weekend not too far away. Isn't that good? Maybe a bit of rain as well to green up the grass. Can you see that little bit of tinge around the place? After a little bit of rain, good to see it can still rain. Morning, wherever you are, it's your All-Star Breakfast.

0: Johnny O'Keefe, and you just got to sing here at Star of Hamilton. There, Kelly Marie, make love to me, and Jimmy Barnes, no second prize in the World Cup soccer game being played between England and Croatia. A bit of activity over the last 10, 15 minutes. We had Bacurina for Croatia scoring the 36th minute, making it 1-1. And then Harry Kane, he scored the penalty to put England 1 up. Then Croatia scored 1-1, and then he scored in the 42nd minute. Harry Kane scoring two goals for England, 2-1 at the moment, coming close to half-time there. It's your All-Star Breakfast. Good morning. Hope you're in fine spirits and ready to attack a new working day. And yes, we're going to have a bit of fun today, I'm sure. Now, coming up after the break, we'll check in with today's horoscopes, thanks to our sponsors, Annabelle's Real Estate.
1: Oh, good morning, Fulty's the name. I'll just show you to your room while Manuel parks your car. I do hope you enjoy your stay. And I... Oh, bollocks, now what?
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1: McLaughlin's.
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1: Smash Repairs. 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
5: It's Thursday, the 18th of June, 2026. Aries. Keep your mind on the main game and don't be distracted. Taurus. If someone close to you is already in a foul mood, don't throw fuel on the fire. Gemini. If unreasonable expectations are being placed upon you, speak up. Cancer. Be wary of a business proposition that comes your way. Leo. It's time to start that new project you've been planning. Virgo, remember the difference between wants and needs if you want your budget to stay intact. Libra, be wary as someone may try to have some fun at your expense. Scorpio, take full opportunity of the chance to have a bit of a breather as busier times await. Sagittarius, you'll make a valuable contribution to a discussion about finances. Capricorn, going into business with friends? Think twice, then think again. Aquarius, you need to be open about your feelings and intentions with those closest to you. Pisces, a financial opportunity may arise, but don't forget to read the fine print. And that's today's horoscope.
0: Today's horoscope, thanks to Annabelle's Real Estate here at Star FM. Just a quick note, the Inverell Show Society will be holding its annual general meeting this Sunday, 10 a.m. in the dining room at the showground. Members must be financial in order to vote at the meeting. It's Star FM. This is Sarah Stora. Come on, rain. I think we'd all like that, a little bit of rain. Supposedly it's forecast, so we'll see how that pans out. 7 away from 7 here at Star FM.

0: Birds of Tokyo, good lord, right here, Star FM, Sarah Storer, and come on, rain in the World Cup match between England and Croatia. It's half time, 2-2. Interesting game down there being played between England and Croatia, 2-2 at half time, 7 o'clock.
1: 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They stock a wide range of batteries to suit cars, caravans and heavy machinery.
2: Good morning, I'm Lee Harrison. Investigations are underway into how activists managed to unfurl a banner behind Pauline Hanson during her speech at the National Press Club. The minor party argues Pauline Hanson's safety was compromised by the stunt, while the Greens are criticising the content of Senator Hanson's address. She used the platform to argue her case for reducing immigration and suggesting Australia must be a monoculture, but Greens Senator Sarah Hanson-Young claims those views are out of step with modern Australia.
3: Pauline Hanson has shown she doesn't like this country. She hates Australia. She doesn't love who we are. She doesn't love our migrant fabric. She doesn't love that we're a migrant country.
2: Entrepreneur Dick Smith says Australia's rapid population growth risks undermining everything from housing affordability and jobs to traffic congestion, infrastructure and the environment. He's placed a full-page ad in News Corp newspapers. Smith says population growth surged by 556,000 in 2023 under federal Labor compared to a maximum of 265,000 in 2017 under the coalition. Detectives have charged four youths over a series of shootings in the Sydney and Wollongong areas. The shootings took place 2 months ago in Kanahooka, Punchbowl and Greenacre. Police have now executed search warrants in Fairfield, Liverpool and Macquarie Fields, arresting males aged 16, 17, 18 and 19. Overseas now, and despite a US blockade which is still in force, three Iranian oil tankers have been able to pass through the Strait of Hormuz for the first time in 2 months. Donald Trump says America will go back to firing at Iran if it fails to honour an accord, now due to be signed as early as today.
4: If I don't like it, if they don't behave, we'll go right back to dropping bombs right smack in the middle of their head, okay? Because they've misbehaved for 47 years.
2: The deal's expected to include the lifting of sanctions on oil exports from Iran. And a now former healthcare professional at the UK's biggest private hospital has been cautioned for trying to access and sell the medical records of the Princess of Wales. Kate spent a fortnight in the London clinic in 2024 having abdominal surgery. The hospital reported that at least one member of staff had tried to access her records, with the UK's Information Commissioner launching an investigation. This is Air News. A big comeback by Queensland in State of Origin 2 has forced a decider next week. Terry Daniel has the details.
5: Queensland has bounced back to defeat New South Wales 44-24 in front of a crowd of nearly 92,000 fans at the MCG. The Queensland Maroons put together an incredible second half to blow the New South Wales Blues off the park. Queensland captain Cameron Munster on 9, looking ahead already to State of Origin 3.
6: We were really good last game, just for that 60-minute period, then we fell asleep there that last 20 minutes. So they probably started better than us tonight, but I just like the way we dug deep and played our best footy at the back end of the game. So, yeah, going to decider in Brizzy and how good Suncorp.
5: And that series decider in Brisbane on Wednesday, July 8. Terry Daniel, Air Sport.
2: The Socceroos have been training in Oakland ahead of their World Cup match. They face the USA on Saturday. Awa Maybill says they're fired up.
7: The focus now is on the US to make sure we do the very best. Our focus is game by game. We're in a great position, of course. Everybody can see that, but we want more.
2: And Gold Coast coach Damien Hardwick has rejected reports he has a strained relationship with his players. The Suns have lost three straight games, leaving them in ninth ahead of Friday's clash with Hawthorn. Hardwick says anyone who doesn't have tensions in their club aren't in a high-performance environment. Australian independent Radio News.
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0: 5.5 overnight low in Inverell and 22 yesterday's high. Forecast today for the region is a mostly sunny day and light winds becoming northwest nor'westerly. Nor'westerly at 15 to 25 kilometres now during the day. Now, mostly cloudy for Inverell, 20% chance of rain, under a mill of rain forecast, UV index at moderate. Showers increasing tomorrow, clearing shower Saturday, late shower Sunday, then back to mostly sunny conditions for the new working week. Maximum temperatures in your mid to high teens, minimums ranging between 3 and 9 degrees, heading for tops today, 19 in Verrell, 16 Glen, 22 Warrielda, 21 Bingra, Armidale 17 and 24 Tamworth. Currently 2 degrees in town, 95% relative humidity, winds are calm, no rain to report since 9 yesterday. Sunrise this morning was at 11 to 7, sunset this evening at 4 past 5. That's your latest weather update here at Star FM in regional news, coming up at 7:30. In the headlines, a defence barrister says his client is an innocent man following the commencement of a child sex trial in Armidale. Inverell Shire Council has endorsed a motion seeking an indefinite exemption for the statewide mandate for food organics and garden organics recycling to reduce and stop food waste going into landfill. Member for the Northern Tablelands, Brendan Moylan, has announced that only the New South Wales Nationals will bring back the regional seniors travel card if successful at the 2027 election. And the National Anti-Scam Centre is continuing its work to disrupt scammers as scams encountered online continue to drive the highest levels of loss. We'll give you those details coming up at 7:30 in online continue to drive the highest levels of loss. We'll give you those details coming up at 7:30 in Star FM.

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2: And on this Thursday, the 18th day of June, let's go around the grounds. Firstly, Gilgai Public School, the Northern Roads Activity Van Preschool will be at the school today. Now, over at Inverell Public School, today 1 and 2L, 1B, 1R, 2C, 2J and 2T have library. Make sure you remember your books and library bag. Today, kindergarten will be having rugby league less sessions with the development officer to learn skills about the game, and a reminder to for years 3, 4 and 5 parents to complete permission and payment for the Craze production Encanto for you, if your child is wishing to attend in on July 3rd. Now, over at Inverell High School, you're working on the Week B timetable. Sport fees for Term 2 are now due. Please remember that if sport fees are not paid, students will not be considered for a paying sport choice in the future. Fees can be paid through School Bites or at the front office. Enrolments for Year 7 2027 are now due. Parents and carers can submit an application online, or paper enrolment applications can be collected from the front office. Confirmation letters will be sent out early next week. At McIntyre High School, there is a surveying information day for students to gain hands-on experience using industry tools and technology, meet local professionals and explore real career pathways in this high-demand field. The Building and Construction Head Start Pre-Apprenticeship Skills course continues today. Tech Club is on the library at lunchtime, including 3D printing, robotics, sewing, podcast and other student-led tech activities. And a reminder to parents that fees can be paid through the School Bites app. Rivers Christian College, all students will be participating in an excursion to the Pioneer Village today. Please pack your hat, water bottle and morning tea and lunch. At Holy Trinity School today, they have their athletics carnival for Year 2 to Year 11 students at the complex. Students will be bused down from the school, ready for a quarter to 10 start. Families are welcome to come along and support their students. Students will then be bused back to school for normal finish to their day. And finally, over at Gunflat Public School, they'll be hosting the biggest afternoon tea on Thursday, the 25th of June, in support of the Cancer Council. They warmly invite parents, carers, members of the Gunflat community to join them at 2:30 under the Tallawood tree for an enjoyable afternoon. And that is it for school news for this morning. School news heard each weekday morning of the school term just after the 7 o'clock national news. Thanks to our sponsors, the Premier Store, here at Star FM. It's coming up to 10 past 7. We're getting into the midst of the footy season, and of course, AFL. We're at round 15 of the competition. This is where the season can become rather interesting. Joining us to preview round 15 of the competition, Hall of Famer and Premiership player with North Melbourne in 1975, John Rantell. A very good morning.
3: Good morning, Jerry.
2: How are you this morning?
3: Very good, mate. Yeah, excellent. Yes, it's certainly getting very interesting. When you look at the ladder, you know, we've got Bulldogs, Suns and St Kilda, which are all pretty good sides and can't get inside the top eight. So,
2: yeah. And that comes down to their being a little bit inconsistent. Why they're in that position at the moment. Gold Coast Suns were flying early. They've hit a couple of hurdles, but the team that's sort of taking all before them at the moment is the Fremantle Dockers. Never won a premiership. So could it be the year of the Docker? They're on equal points with the Sydney Swans at this stage, but they do have a game in hand. Let's have a look at the round, John. Not a lot going around. Of course, you've got the coaching circus that's going on at the moment with Essendon, Carlton and the new team, Tasmania, coming through. Who are your thoughts? Who should be the coaches of those three teams?
3: Well, everyone's saying that Hurd will be the coach of Essendon, but look, there's still a long way to go there too. Yeah. So we're looking at the president is got someone else in mind, so who knows which way that's going to go. But look, there are some good sides, as I said, outside of that top eight. And St Kilda look as though they might be going to come on a bit stronger.

0: longer.
1: Yes, and that's what we sort of said a couple of weeks. I'd like to see them towards the end of the season, just see how they fare, and they're starting to slightly get into the groove.
0: And, of course, the other sides, like Magpies, I think we were expecting Magpies to probably be a bit closer to the top eight, but they're certainly well out of it now, Magpies, and struggling. Carlton had four wins in a row. There has been some surprises, and there'll still be some more. The one thing about the AFL, I cannot get my head around the stand-alone rule.
1: The stand on the mark rule, yeah. No,
0: on
1: that's
0: the mark rule.
1: Yeah, no, I'm. I've watched it. And the game in this particular space has changed. It's players are confused.
0: Yeah.
1: You see, one week umpires let it go. Next week, there's a penalty. The crowd's confused. You see players are on the field. They're bemused. So something has to be done. Maybe I don't know if they can do it before the finals, but something has to be done ahead of season 2027. It's ridiculous.
0: Absolutely. There was one side, 17 men, really, because that bloke on the mark, he cannot do anything.
1: No, he can't. Just some of the things they've seen where players are running through marks and then being called back to stand the mark. Oh, just whole. Yeah. I mean, but we're in a region where still AFL is not a highly watched game, but it's slowly starting to get. If anybody wanting to watch a game who doesn't know the rules, they've got no idea, and we've got no idea. We've been watching the game for a fair few years.
0: Yes, that's exactly right. So look, I think it'll be looked at, but I think it's gaining momentum now enough for them to really seriously look at it.
1: Yeah. All right, let's look at what should be a hell of a game on tonight. It's over at Optus Stadium. Fremantle take on Geelong. Teams 1 and 3 on the competition ladder. Bailey Smith out, I believe, for Geelong.
0: Yes, and Tom Stewart's.
1: And Tom Stewart, yeah.
0: And so, I mean, you've got two of their top players out, two of their driving players that really get the ball moving, so they're at a bit of a disadvantage to the catch, but they'll still put up a great performance. It's on the Frio's home turf, so I'm looking at Frio. They've proved to date that they are the best side in the comp at this stage, Frio will be too strong.
1: Yeah, Frio for me. Gold Coast Suns host Hawthorn up there on the coast tomorrow night.
0: Interesting game this. The Suns look a little bit of the shine went off the Suns last week, and the Hawks are a fairly well knit unit. So I'm expecting this to be a great game, Jerry. The Suns really need this. I'm not sure whether they're up to it, but I'm going to stick my neck out and say, if anything, this is the most important game for the Suns. Mm. They're looking at a top four side, they need to come up and show us something, I think.
1: Yeah, I think so. I think they might be able to do it tomorrow night. I'm going the Gold Coast Suns in that game. Adelaide and Melbourne at the Adelaide Oval. There's a team that's also these two teams have impressed so far this season.
0: They have. They have really impressed. They're two sides that we didn't expect to see such an improvement in them. And the Crows at the start of the season were struggling.
1: Mm.
0: Melbourne have, they've got eight wins.
1: Yeah.
0: So this is a very important game for both sides. I'm going to tip the Crows. Probably home ground advantage would give it to the Crows.
1: Yeah, their captain Jordan Dawson having a real hot spell, despite what happened with his brother, the passing of his brother. Ever since that, he's just next level. He is leading that club absolutely magnificently. I think Adelaide will do the job in Melbourne. GWS take on Carlton at NG Stadium. I'm going the goal, rather the Giants, actually.
0: Yes, I'm going the Giants too. They'll be too good for the Carlton. Carlton have made a miraculous recovery from when their last coach, Voss, left the club. So they'll come up against the snag this time. GWS will be too good for them.
1: Here's another team that I'd like to see them towards this net between now and the finals to see how they progress. So Giants for both of us. Collingwood take on Port at the MCG Saturday night.
0: Yes, well, this is an interesting game also. I think that the Magpies will be too strong for Power. It's an interesting game when these two sides play. They're both in black and white, but
1: yeah.
0: So there's no love lost in this, and I'm tipping the Magpies will be too strong.
1: Yeah, I just think MCG, Collingwood, they like that ground, so Collingwood for me. Richmond and North Melbourne at the MCG Sunday afternoon.
0: Yes, an important game for both sides. The Tigers have had two wins, but North have got a couple of easier games coming up in the next couple of weeks, so this could help North in its position in the ladder. They've got six wins sitting, you know, with GWS North. I don't think we all expected them to be up there with GWS, but I'm tipping North. That's a must-win for them.
1: Yeah, Richmond were competitive last week against Brisbane down there in Hobart, but I think North Melbourne, they've got some guns there, and after that shocking loss a couple of weeks ago, they bounced back. And they're a good team, they're on the upward spiral. St Kilda take on the Western Bulldogs, the final game Sunday afternoon.
0: Well, we're going to find out how good St Kilda is, whether it was a flash in the pan last week or not. Bulldogs have been struggling. They've had a couple of losses over the last couple of weeks, and they need this game. So it's going to be a test of where the Bulldogs are going to sit in this top eight. So I'm tipping that St Kilda are going to upset the Bullies. I'm sticking my neck out a bit here, Jerry, but what I saw last week at St Kilda was quite impressive.
1: Yeah, it's a toss of the coin, this one. I'll go St Kilda because I think this next period is going to be where you'll see the stars really shine. Yeah. So I'll go St Kilda as well. We've got the Brisbane Lions, Essendon, who have been on a bye since round one or round zero, Sydney Swans and the Eagles. They've got the bye this weekend. So that is round 15 of the competition. We'll hopefully catch up with you next week. John, thank you for joining us this morning.
0: Look forward to it, Jerry.
1: Good on you. All the best. There's John Rantel previewing round 15 of the AFL. It's your All-Star Breakfast on this day. Comes up next thanks to the Inverell RSM Club.
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5: On this day, June 18th, it was on this day in 1847, American photographer Thomas Martin Easterly takes the earliest known photograph of lightning taken in St. Louis, Missouri. In 1928, American aviator Amelia Earhart becomes the first woman to fly across the Atlantic Ocean, landing at Bury Port in Wales.
6: She'd originally planned to fly from eastern Canada to Paris, but dangerous storms and mechanical issues forced her to find a new place to land. She ended up on a farm in Ireland instead, flying more than 2,000 miles in under 15 hours.
5: In 1940, French President Charles de Gaulle makes his first speech on the BBC to the French people since arriving in London, an appeal to defy Nazi occupiers. It's regarded as the beginning of the French resistance during World War II.
7: We in this island and in the British Empire will never lose our sense of comradeship with the French people. If we are now called upon to endure what they have been suffering, we shall emulate their courage. And if final victory rewards our toils, they shall share the gains. Aye, and freedom shall be restored to all.
5: Also in 1940, British Prime Minister Winston Churchill gives his This Was Their Finest Hour speech to the House of Commons, urging perseverance in the war after the Dunkirk evacuation and the fall of France. In 1967, Jimi Hendrix and Pete Townshend wage a battle of guitars at the Monterey Pop Festival. In 1977, Space Shuttle test model Enterprise carries a crew aloft for the first time. It was fixed to a modified Boeing 747. In 1981, the AIDS epidemic is formally recognised by medical professionals in San Francisco, California. In 1991, Bryan Adams releases this big hit, Everything I Do for You. It becomes the Billboard Song of the Year of 1991.

0: In 1995, a memorial service for Bewitch star Elizabeth Montgomery is held at the Cannon Theatre in Beverly Hills. In 1995, All Black Jonah Lomu scores the try of the Rugby World Cup, running over My Cat in New Zealand's 45-29 defeat of England.
1: Match up again, New Zealand maintaining possession. Wide to Lomu. He's got the bounce. He's handed it off his opposite. Lomu!
0: In 1996, Ted Kaczynski, suspected of being the Unabomber, is indicted by 10 criminal courts. In 2013, Russia passes a new law banning foreign same-sex couples from adopting children. In 2018, a ferry sinks at Lake Toba in Sumatra, Indonesia, with 193 suspected dead.
2: It's since been discovered that there were at least three times too many people on board. Three people have been confirmed dead so far. Search operations are continuing.
3: After we embarked from the Simanindo port and got to the middle of the lake, the ferry started tilting. The next thing I knew, the ship had sunk. We kept holding on it to us while it sank. When the ferry started to tilt, I raced to the top of the ship, but my friends were still below deck.
0: In 2019, two 14-year-old boys become the youngest in Irish history to be convicted of murder when they're found guilty of the murder and sexual assault of a 14-year-old girl in Dublin. In 2023, a submersible vessel exploring the wreck of the RMS Titanic implodes in the North Atlantic Ocean, killing the five occupants on board.
4: We're learning that some experts were not surprised by the implosion. They believe the Titan's hull, which is made up of carbon fiber, began to crack under pressure, under all that water. And they say the company was warned about this as far back as 2018.
0: On this day, June 18th.
5: And on this day, returns at 4.30 this afternoon. In the mornings at 20 past 7, thanks to the Inverell RSM Club here at Star FM. Local news not too far away, 26 past 7. We've got Secret Sound to play in the next half hour, and also check out birthday calls this morning. But right now, Dexy's Midnight Runners. Come on, Eileen, on your All-Star Breakfast.

0: Midnight Runners. Come on, Eileen. Here from the early 80s, it is your all-star breakfast. Good morning, welcome along. It's your all-star breakfast for a Thursday morning. Hope you're in good spirits. Looks like Croatia have scored another goal. I think they might be 3-2 up against England in FIFA's World Cup. Their match this morning, 7:30.
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0: With the latest from the Star FM newsroom, I'm Jerry Tavera. A defence barrister says his client is an innocent man following the commencement of a child sex trial at Armidale. The Northern Daily Leader reports barrister Michael Fanton told the jury his client, who cannot be legally named, was innocent when he was charged. He's innocent now and he will remain innocent until you find him so. The accused is charged with having sex with a girl on three occasions when she was aged under 12 between 2017 and 2021, with the complainant raising the incidents with her mother in 2024, saying the alleged had intercourse with her in a lounge room, stressing she had resisted, but the man had straddled her, pulled her hair and constrained her hands. Mr. Fanton says the allegations were emotive and upsetting, but urged jurors to listen and hear all the evidence, but Crown Prosecutor SP Oliver urged the jurors to rely on statements given to family and police earlier in 2024 that sex had occurred on all three occasions. The trial continues. Inverell Shire Council has endorsed a motion seeking an indefinite exemption for the statewide mandate for food organics and garden organics recycling to reduce and stop food waste going to landfill. The New South Wales government mandate requires local councils to provide all New South Wales households who receive a residual red-lid waste collection service with a food organics and garden organics or FOGO waste service from the 1st of July 2030. Speaking during yesterday's council meeting, Councillor Greg Cachel says the FOGO was a complete waste of time and money to councils and ratepayers, adding this mandate would be costly to councils, especially those who are currently not financial. Inverell Shire Mayor Kate Dyke commended Councillor Cachel and Councillor Jacko Ross for their work in this space and questioned how effective the recycling program will be.
2: This is going to be, firstly, expensive to undertake, but also, is it going to be effective? And the reality of that, just to put a small example in, is that we actually don't have a lot of food wastes. And you need food wastes mixed into the garden wastes to make it break down. So if we're not getting a lot of food wastes coming through the system, it fundamentally undermines how effective the system's going to be.
0: Member for the Northern Tablelands, Brendan Moylan, announced that only the New South Wales Nationals will bring back the regional seniors travel card if successful at the 2027 state election. The regional seniors travel card will provide eligible seniors in regional New South Wales with a $250 prepaid card for fuel, taxis and pre-booked train or coach tickets. Mr. Moylan says Labor cut the regional seniors travel card in 2023, despite their petition to save it receiving more than 22,000 signatures. He says from 2020 to the axing of the program, under the Minns Labor government, 54,197 seniors across the Northern Tablelands used the card to the value of over $7.3 million. The local MP says there's other commitments being looked at apart from the seniors travel card.
3: $250 for every senior in regional New South Wales to help with costs of travel to Sydney or taxis or whatever. And also in terms of active kids and back to school vouchers, there'll be announcements about those as we get closer to the election, but it's something that, yeah, is very much on our radar, definitely.
0: Glen Severn Council Mayor Margot Davis has called for significant changes to the draft New England Northwest Strategic Regional Integrated Transport Plan, arguing that transport investment must be used to create economic opportunity and regional growth rather than simply responding to existing population trends. Councillor Davis says Council's submission to Transport for New South Wales highlighted a number of gaps in the draft strategy, particularly the underrepresentation of Glen Innes as a regional centre and a lack of focus on Northern Northern Transport Corridors and cross-border connections linking Glenelg, Inverell, Tetherfield and surrounding communities to Queensland, the coast and emerging industry opportunities. Council's submission calls for improved transport links to Toowoomba and Brisbane, greater recognition of cross-border travel patterns and stronger support for community transport services. Mayor Davis says the submission also advocates for a stronger commitment to activating suitable sections of the Great Northern Line corridor through rail trails while preserving the corridor for future generations. The National Anti-Scam Centre is continuing its works to disrupt scammers as scams encountered online continue to drive the highest levels of loss. Between January 1st and March 31st this year, ScamWatch received almost 46,000 scam reports, down 17.8% compared to the same period in 2025. And of these reports, 6,735 involved a financial loss, with total reported losses of over $76 million. Based on this analysis, online scams were the greatest source of financial harm, with ScamWatch reporting Australians lost $38.3 million to scams that began through online contact in the first 3 months of this year, while online contact methods, including fake websites, advertisements, social media and mobile apps, accounted for around half of all reported ScamWatch losses during the quarter. In response, the National Anti-Scam Centre disrupted thousands of scam operations during this period, with 5,834 scam websites taken down, including 1,960 fake online gambling websites. The New South Wales Government's Local Land Services is encouraging landholders to take the feral pig impact survey to better understand feral pig impacts and measure the success of control programs. The survey data helps Local Land Services deliver strategic, broad-scale pest animal control programs and support land managers to meet their general biosecurity duty to manage feral pigs and pests. The survey will be open throughout June, and landholders experiencing impacts from feral pigs on their property are encouraged to complete the survey. Principal Program Manager Biosecurity, Jake Tanner, says responses will help direct resources and support where they're most needed, shaping control programs and incentives, and helping to identify emerging hotspots for early coordinated control. Landholders can visit the Local Land Services website to complete the feral pig impact survey. That's the latest from the Star FM newsroom. I'm Jerry Tavera.
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0: 3.5 degrees currently in town, 95% relative humidity, 5.5 overnight low, 22 yesterday's high. A mostly cloudy day for Inverell today. Light winds becoming north-northwesterly, 15 to 25 kilometres during the day. 20% chance of rain, under a mill of rain forecast, and for tomorrow, showers increasing. There is a 90% chance now of 5 to 10 mils for tomorrow. Heading for tops, 20 for Tamworth, 17 Armidale, 21 Bingara, 22 Warrielder, 16 Glendon, 19 for Inverell. And no rain to report since 9 yesterday, and sunset this evening, 4 past 5. That brings you up today with local news, sport and weather here at Star FM. Just a correction in the World Cup match being currently played between England and Croatia. England lead 3-2 over Croatia. So a bit of excitement there in this morning's game. A lot of goal scoring, which is great to see. Good attacking footy.

0: she's the happiest girl in the whole USA. Maybe because maybe she barracks for Queensland. I don't know. That is Donald Fargo here at Star FM. Let's see if we give away some cash this morning. In Secret Sound, thanks to Prices Plus, $2,350 off of grabs this morning. If you've got an idea, give me a call, 56192442. Here's the Secret Sound. We'll take a call next here at Star.
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0: Okay, we got Beryl online this morning with an answer to Secret Sound. G'day, Beryl. How are you this morning?
4: Pretty good, thank you.
0: That's the way. Had brekkie ready to go?
4: Not quite.
0: Not quite. Okay. What's the plan for brekkie?
4: Baked beans on toast.
0: Oh, I like the old baked beans. Yeah. Oh, they make you, you know what they do, but anyway, they make you feel good and fill you up. That's the main thing. That's the main thing. All right, so, Beryl, we've got $2,350 up for grabs this morning. So here's the Secret Sound. What do you reckon that is?
4: Could be putting your belt on and then doing the buckle up.
0: Yeah, so strapping the belt and the buckle. No.
4: Oh.
0: No, it's not right, unfortunately. But thank you for trying anyway, and you have a wonderful day.
4: You have a good one too.
0: Thank you, Beryl.
4: See
0: have
4: you.
0: A good
4: Bye.
0: One. Bye. There goes Beryl saying strapping on the belt and the belt buckle. Not right, so the stash remains. It will be $2,350. We'll do all again at around 20 to 11 during mornings with Shorey this morning here at Star FM, 17 to 8. Good morning. I saw her.

0: the birthday boy, Blake Shelton, Honey Bee, here at Star FM. Also there, the councils, the rain, the park, and other things. Talking about birthday calls, let's get to it right now. Thanks to Cooper's Farm Gear and the Bolt Shop. No financial members having birthdays today, but we'll have a look at the celebrities shortly.
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0: All right, yeah, born on this day, June 18, Tommy Hunt, the American soul singer with the Flamingos, who had the hit I Only Have Eyes For You and Lovers Never Say Goodbye, born in Pennsylvania in 1933. We lost him last year. Paul McCartney, the British rock singer, songwriter, bassist, piano player, and just general legend with the Beatles. Born in Liverpool on this day in 1942, 84 today. Linda Thorson, the Canadian actress who is starred in The Avengers as Tara, born in Ontario in 1947, 79 today. Isabella Rossellini is 74, the Italian actress and model. She featured in the movies Big Night and Blue Velvet, born in Rome in 1952, 74 today. Christopher Lloyd, the American producer, screenwriter, responsible for The Golden Girls and Frasier, and co-creator of the sitcom Modern Family, born in Connecticut on this day in 1960. 66 today. As you heard, Blake Shelton, the American country singer-songwriter, 50 today. He had the hits Boys, Round Here, God Gave Me You, and the one you just heard, Honey Bee. Born in Oklahoma in 1976. Richard Madden, the Scottish actor who featured in Games of Thrones and Cinderella, born on this day in 1986, 40 today. And Richard Gasquet, the French tennis player, born in France on this day in 1986, he is 40 today. Just some of the people born on this day, June 18. If you are celebrating a birthday today, happy birthday from all of us here at Star FM. That wraps it up for the birthday calls this morning. Thanks to our friends at the Bolt Shop and Cooper's Farm Gear.
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0: Birthday calls back tomorrow morning around same time, 10 to 8 here at Star. England now 4-2 against Croatia. Coming up to the 87th minute, so time almost done in that World Cup clash. Here's Kylie.

0: Alison Moye, real name Genevieve. How she changed that to Genevieve Alison, I don't know. Alison Moye, turning 65 today. I go weak in the presence of beauty here at Star FM. Also there, our own Kylie Minogue, and Can't Get You Out of My Head. Coming up after 8 o'clock this morning, we'll check in with Footy Forum, first grade coach with the Inverell Hawks. Jamie McCormack will join us. We'll preview Group 19 and the NRL shortly here at Star FM. Good morning, wherever you are. It is now 8 o'clock.
1: Star FM National News is brought to you by Byron Street Auto Electrics at 202 Byron Street, Inverell. They stock a wide range of batteries to suit cars, caravans and heavy machinery.
2: Good morning, I'm Lee Harrison. Doctors are raising concerns over moves which have given pharmacists the power to prescribe some medications. An open letter signed by several peak bodies, including the Royal Australian College of GPs, has been sent to state and federal health ministers. The document warns the new prescribing powers could put patients at risk of complications. More than 300 Australian schools have been forced to return disability funding that wasn't directly spent on disabled children. Gabrielle Hodson explains.
3: The nationally consistent collection of data on school students with a disability, or NCCD, has been carrying out a $400 million compliance program that'll see schools lose funds meant to explicitly support children with additional learning needs. Hundreds of schools have been forced to pay back a total of $12 million over the last 4 years, and it's rattling families anxious about changes to the NDIS. News Corp says 350 schools were audited this financial year, with 112 unable to properly account for their money. That's up from 78 last year. Some schools claim the repayments are due to the complexity of the scheme and changing needs. Gabriel Hodson reporting.
2: Entrepreneur Dick Smith says Australia's rapid population growth risks undermining everything from housing affordability and jobs to traffic congestion, infrastructure and the environment. He's placed a full-page ad in News Corp newspapers. Smith says population growth surged by 556,000 in 2023 under federal Labor, compared to a maximum of 265,000 in 2017 under the coalition. Qantas has confirmed London will be its inaugural destination for the world's longest non-stop commercial flight. James Willis reports.
4: In the French city of Toulouse, home to global aviation company Airbus, Australia's national carrier unveiled details of a 10-year project. Direct flights from Sydney to London taking off from October next year. The brand new custom-built A350s will remove up to 4 hours of travel time with a focus on premium seating, custom lighting and a dedicated well-being zone. Airfares will cost roughly 20% more than average, but Qantas CEO Vanessa Hudson believes customers will embrace the unique offering.
5: We've got a decade of data that has been taken in flight, and there are statistically significant things that you can do to reduce the impact of jet lag on your body.
4: James Willis, Toulouse.
2: And one of Australia's most decorated Olympians says a $518 million boost in sports funding over the next 2 years will save lives. The federal government package will include $42 million in cost of living assistance for athletes and increased funding for 68 sporting programs. Kate Campbell says many athletes live and train below the poverty line to make ends meet.
6: 46% of elite athletes in Australia earn less than $23,000 a year from all sources and forms of income.
2: And the US has released the official text of its ceasefire deal with Iran. It includes an American commitment to remove sanctions on the Iranian regime in exchange for Iran downblending its nuclear-enriched material. This is Air News. Tennis, and Alex de Minaur has continued his strong showing on grass overnight. Air Sports' Paul Walsh reports.
7: The Aussie Demon has moved into the quarterfinals at the Queen's Club in London after a powerful display against the former top 10 player Denis Shapovalov, with the final scoreline being 6-4, 6-1. The tournament's top seed successfully employed his trademark court coverage, as well as a willingness to attack the net when the opportunity presented.
8: Today I felt really sharp, right? I felt like I hit the ball well. I managed to be aggressive when I needed to.
7: Over in Nottingham, Chris O'Connell and Talia Gibson have both advanced to the final eight in the men's and women's draws, with O'Connell facing Benjamin Bonzi in the next round, while Gibson awaits the results of the McNally-Pliskova match. Paul Walsh for Air Sport.
2: The 2026 State of Origin series is heading to a decider in Brisbane after Queensland put on a second-half clinic to win Game 2 44-24 at the MCG. The Blues shot out of the blocks to take a 12-2 lead midway through the first half, but conceded six tries to the Maroons in the second 40. Queensland coach Billy Slater says the halftime team talk was all about belief.
9: Everyone has a role within our footy team, and when we get it right, we play some good footy, and we're hard to handle. So, you know, that was the conversation at halftime, is getting our game right.
2: And Fremantle are back in action after their bye, taking on Geelong at Perth Stadium tonight. Australian Independent Radio News.
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0: All right, let's have a look at the details for you. 5.5 overnight low in Inverell, 22 yesterday's high. Mostly sunny day for the region, although a mostly cloudy day is forecast for Inverell. Light winds becoming nor-nor-westerly, 15 to 25 kilometres an hour during the day, 20% chance of rain, under a mill of rain forecast, moderate UV index. Looking ahead, showers increasing tomorrow, 90% chance of rain, 5 to 10 mils. Well, showery activity for the week, and then finding up for the new working week, mostly sunny days forecast. Maximum temperatures in your mid to high teens, minimums ranging between 3 and 9 degrees. Heading for tops today, 19 Inverell, 16 Glen, 22 Warrielder, 21 Bingara, 17 Armidale and Tamworth, 20. Currently in the Sapphire City, we're at 6.5 degrees, 92% relative humidity. Winds are calm, no rain to report since 9 yesterday. Sunset this evening will be at 4 past 5. That brings you up to date with the local news reported weather here at Star FM. Coming up at 8.30, we have the regional news in the headlines this morning. A defence barrister says his client is an innocent man following the commencement of a child sex trial at Armidale. Inverell Shire Council has endorsed a motion seeking an indefinite exemption for the statewide mandate for food organics and garden organics recycling to reduce and stop food waste going to landfill. Member for the Northern Tablelands, Brendan Moylan, announced only the New South Wales Nationals will bring back the regional seniors travel card if successful at the 2027 election. And we will also tell you about New South Wales Government's local land services is encouraging land at the 2027 election. And we will also tell you about New South Wales Government's local land services is encouraging landholders to

0: Hawks, undefeated Inverell Hawks.
1: Yes, Jerry, you're putting pressure on me.
0: Jamie McCormack, good morning.
1: Good morning, Jerry. Good morning. I'm an extremely happy Queenslander today, Jerry.
0: Oh, yeah,
1: I understand. After last night's great game.
0: Yeah.
1: Would you like to talk about that first?
0: Yeah, we can do that. We can. I didn't actually see it. I was at the trivia night last night for the Drovers run. So, but we did see it and seemed to be pretty even first half.
1: Yeah, it was, yeah. No, it was a good typical State of Origin game of football in the first half. New South Wales got away and actually started the game really well. And then Queensland clawed their way back to, I think, 12-8 at half time. So they were close enough, if good enough. And then the whole second half just seemed to be dominated by Queensland for a long period of time and scored some really good tries. Cobbo, three tries. And, a lot of other boys played exceptionally well.
0: Katoni Staggs.
1: He had
0: his marching orders.
1: Well, as a Queenslander, he probably should have been sent off, but
0: heavy hit.
1: Who's remembering the first game? But it was a bit of contact to Ponga, and he got 10 minutes in the sin bin, and I think Queensland probably scored a couple of tries while he was in the sin bin, which is so crucial, as we know. Yeah.
0: So it all builds up to State of Origin 3. I take it you got any spare tickets to go to Origin 3?
1: No, I wish I had tickets.
0: Can you score some? You reckon?
1: Yeah, Star FM would have some surely.
0: Us?
1: Yeah.
0: When?
1: Yeah. But no, look, it sets up for a great third and deciding game up at Queensland, and we all know how Queensland will react up there, so it should be a good one. And the interesting thing is, what will Laurie Daly do now? Like, they wielded the axe in game one, after winning, and dropped about five people or had five changes, and now they've had a heavy defeat by Queensland. Will they wield the axe and chop it around again?
0: Has he got a team... the best team that he can select? Obviously, there's injuries.
1: Yep.
0: But is he going in with teams that you consider are his best?
1: Well, they've got so many to pick from, haven't they, New South Wales? And I think sometimes that becomes confusing. There were some decisions made after game one, dropped a very good back rower from the Manly Sea Eagles and moved the young 5'8", out of the team back onto the bench, who only got probably 15 minutes last night. So he's going to come under really strong criticism this week, I'm sure, about selections and what they're going to do. So, again... from a Queensland point of view, I hope he gets confused again and makes a lot of changes. But I'm sure it'll be a great game. As it always is.
0: See the maroon eyes now coming through. You think this is Laurie Daly's last at the helm of New South Wales?
1: I'm not really sure what the contract is, whether he's got next year as well. But, there's a lot of question marks on poor Laurie. Laurie's a great rugby league player and one of our best that come through over many years, but just seems to have struggled at State of Origin level. And, again, that's a Queenslander making these comments.
0: Geez, you're really digging it in this morning, aren't you?
1: Yeah, well, we should never have lost the first one, Jerry.
0: Okay, so you're still...
1: you're still a little bit bitter.
0: You're a little bit on that, aren't
1: you? Just a little bit.
0: All right, so let's have a look. We'll do the NRL. Of course, we're up to, what is it, round 16 of the competition.
1: Mm.
0: You didn't do too well.
1: No. Again, listeners, do not listen to anything I say, but possibly do the opposite exactly and you'll do all right. But, yeah, 2 from 5 last week. So I've slipped the 14th on the tipping comp, so I need a big round.
0: I got 4 from 5, so I've got just on 16 now. I was on in 18th spot there for a little while, but... we've got Houstonian still on top. He got 3, taking it to 77. Murdoch's equal on, Murdoch got 4 on 77. Dougs has moved to 77, so we've got 3 way lead at the moment. But as I said, down to, 19th.
1: Yep.
0: It's 11 points difference. So
1: score
0: the round, you get double points. So
1: it's time to come good.
0: What's happening there? Let's get into it. Get your tips for the upcoming round, round 16 of the competition, kicking off tomorrow night with the Knights and the Dragons.
1: Yeah, so again, for all our tipsters out there, it's really crucial who backs up from State of Origin.
0: Yes.
1: So I'm going to, without any information, or I didn't see any major injuries in the Origin game, presume that everyone's going to back up, other than Nathan Cleary, I believe.
0: Mm-hmm.
1: So for me, I'm going to go with the Newcastle Knights to win this one.
0: Oh, of course. You go on the form and... Yeah. Newcastle Knights should do the job there. Over on Saturday, Campbelltown Stadium sees the West Tigers take on the Dolphins.
1: Yeah, this is a tricky one.

0: because obviously a number of players for the Dolphins will need to back up to make them as strong as possible. Appy Coruscell was named on the bench for New South Wales. Very interesting that they didn't use him last night. I thought he could have made a big difference to New South Wales. So with him being fresh, West Tigers having a win last week and getting their mojo back, I guess, I'm actually going to go for a little bit of an upset here and take the West Tigers.
1: You going West Tigers? Well, I was going West Tigers as well.
0: There you go.
1: Yeah, just that Campbelltown home ground. Yep. Backing up from the Dolphins players to backing up. So, I'll go West Tigers. Seabus Stadium on the Gold Coast. The Titans host the Panthers.
0: Yeah, you'd be a very game man to back the Titans and a staunch supporter, I'm sure. But definitely Penrith Panthers. I'm sure they'll rest a couple. The word is Nathan Cleary won't back up. He had to have an injection in a hip even before the State of Origin. Mm. So I can't imagine that they'll risk him and back him up against the Titans. So Penrith all the way.
1: Penrith for me, Saturday night, the Bulldogs at Acor Stadium take on the Seagulls.
0: Yeah, I just don't believe Canterbury are where they should be and they're underperforming and, yeah, everything just doesn't seem right there at that club at the moment and they should be a lot higher on the table than what they actually are. Whereas on the flip side, Manly and Fosball and everything that's going on there and Olakau'atu, who was dropped from the State of Origin side, I think he's got a point to prove and I'm sure Kieran Foran will get the best out of him this week. So I'm going to go for Manly.
1: Yep, I'm going Manly as well. On Sunday, three games, New Zealand Warriors host the Cowboys.
0: Yeah, this is a tough one. New Zealand lost at home last week, which was a shock and one of my incorrect decisions.
1: Of many.
0: And the Cowboys, they're actually playing pretty good football for a team without Tom Dearden and so on. So I'm actually going to go with New Zealand purely because it's at home for them.
1: Yeah, that's the only reason. Yep, New Zealand after a loss, you'd think they'll be breathing fire. So New Zealand Warriors for me. Melbourne Storm hosts the Canberra Raiders. Amy Park, danger game for Melbourne because... Yeah. Raiders seem to always match up well against them.
0: Yeah, been very disappointed in the Raiders this year, obviously off the back of what they achieved last year. Melbourne Storm, heaps of players backing up, obviously some of the best for Queensland will need to back up and hopefully that they will. Again, the form tells me that Melbourne at Melbourne with their players backing up should win.
1: Yeah. Obviously, I'll go Melbourne, but as I said, it's a danger game.
0: It's a tricky game.
1: At Amy Park on Sunday afternoon. The final game has the Roosters. Oh, by the way, Melbourne Storm Xavier Coates out for the season.
0: Yeah, but disappointing.
1: Because he had a knee injury or sort of leg injury earlier in the season. That's why he's off, and then he was trying to get back in, and then...
0: Yeah, ruled him out.
1: Achilles is gone.
0: Which is a massive loss.
1: Huge loss. And when you look at... what's happened, I mean, obviously, with Pappenhausen not coming on, we had Kamitha with a brain aneurysm.
0: That's right.
1: The coach also. So it's been a very sort of turbulent time for the Storm.
0: But as everyone always says, Jerry, underestimate Melbourne at your peril.
1: Exactly. Yeah. All right, so Roosters and the Sharks, final game on Sunday evening.
0: Yeah, I'm going to go with the Roosters. And again, it's a tricky one. Sharks are obviously fresh and ready to go and playing some good football. Sydney will have a number of players have to back up. Young Walker was outstanding for Queensland last night, man of the match. So I'm sure there's some Rooster supporters out there hoping that he can transfer that back to the club land and get them across the line this week. So I'm just going to go with the Sydney Roosters.
1: Toss the coin, isn't it? You don't know how much that's going to affect, although it's a Sunday night. So.
0: Yeah, and wasn't just talking about the Sydney Roosters, Marky Mark was really good for New South Wales. Oh, sorry, you didn't watch it, but Marky Mark was really good for New South Wales last night. He's just an athletic freak, what he is.
1: Very much so. I'm going to go Sharks. I don't know why I'm doing it, but maybe just to be different to you, but I'll just go Sharks.
0: The other interesting point this week too with Manly, I forgot to mention it, but Turbo's back.
1: Oh, is he?
0: Yeah, so he's back this week as well. So they'll
1: be coming out like a muppy, like a mummy.
0: Yeah, they're going to strap him up. To get through the rest of the year. But for all those Manly supporters out there, that's a massive in for you guys.
1: My word, to have him back in. So that's the round 16 tips. We've got Brisbane, Parramatta, and South Sydney having the bye. Let's turn to local rugby league, the local derby, Tignor at Inverell last week. You'd be happy with that result.
0: Yeah, I was extremely happy with the result last weekend. And obviously, it's a I talk about it every week when we do it. But defensively, I was just so proud that we kept them to 4 points. And, Tignor had enough ball to put a lot more pressure on us. And defensively, we were quite strong. And I think you build your season on defence first and foremost, and then obviously the attack will come. And as that game showed, Tignor really gave it to us in the first half. It was a really close game up until half time. And it's probably been the trend with us and Tignor over the last 2 years. It's always been close at half time. And thankfully, we just probably have the fitness over them at the moment, and we're able to come away with a 38-point to 4 win. Yeah,
1: I think it was, 10-0 at half time.
0: 10-0 at half time, yeah.
1: You've done the work in the second half to get away from them.
0: Yep.
1: You've got the bye this week, and you've got a sort of like a mid-season sort of have a bit of a snooze.
0: Yeah. Unfortunately, which, I hope doesn't affect us too much, is, we've played the Tignor game last week, but over the last 4 weeks, we had a bye into a long weekend with no football, played Tignor, and now we'll have a bye again. So one game in a month, which isn't ideal for your match fitness, but obviously it gives players an opportunity to get over some niggling injuries and things like that. We will roll into then 6 straight games before the final.
1: And
0: so
1: you travel to Glenn's.
0: Yeah, we travel to Glenn's, which is going to be a really tough game of football. It's going to be their old boys' day over there, so they'll be up for it. They're coming third in the competition, and they're the dark horse of our competition at the moment. So tough game coming up.
1: And Yarella also have the bye. Warrielder and Tinga on Saturday.
0: Yeah, that's going to be really interesting because the boys are both sort of sitting in that around that fourth position. Both clubs need to have a win. I know, I do believe it was only like a 4-point gap when Warriola travelled to Tinga. They're telling me that Warriola's got a few more players back in this week, and it's going to be a home game for them. So I guess it just depends how Tinga back up from the weekend, and Warriola's at home. So I'm struggling to find a winner. I might go Warrielder just because it's at home.
1: Purely at home.
0: Yeah.
1: Glenelis and Baraba.
0: Yeah, Baraba.
1: Last week, Baraba.
0: Yeah, Baraba had a good win out at the Moree Boomerangs. I think the Boomerangs are still struggling with numbers and things like that. But that would have done Baraba's confidence the world of good to have a really good, convincing win. They'll head over to Glen. Glen is a tough opposition at home at any time. I think Glenelis will get Baraba.
1: And the final game on Sunday, Gyre and Moree.
0: Yeah, well, again, this is a tricky one. The Boomerangs are struggling, and they've got to go to Gyre in the middle of winter. So let's hope they turn up. I really do. Gyre were really courageous last week by the looks of and what I've been told. They were defeated 26 points to 10 by Yarella, obviously, in the top two at the moment. But I did hear that they lost their fullback in the first 5 minutes. This is Gyre.
1: Yep.
0: And then the replacement fullback went out, and he was gone in the next 5 minutes. With a 10 interchange rule in A grade now, and you're only able to use 5 players from the sideline. It looks like they were quite courageous, Gyre, and unfortunately didn't get away with the win, and Yarella were just too good, but there was nothing in it. So Gyre, a bit of a dark smoky there as well.
1: Okay. So that's round 10 action in Group 19 this weekend. Thank you for joining us this morning. Anything else going on locally? State of Origin tonight.
0: Yeah, probably. We've got our up-and-coming superstar State of Origin tonight, the under-19s, which is obviously Queensland versus New South Wales. I think it's been played at North Sydney Oval. Should be on television. But the interesting point for us is we've got two PNG boys that live in Bingara and play for the Inverell Hawks in Menu and Adam Petrus. Their younger brother, Christopher, will pack down in the second row for New South Wales. So keep an eye on him. Yeah.
1: Is he based in Sydney?
0: Yeah, he's based in Sydney. Yeah. He's contracted by the Parramatta Eels. Okay. And the reports say that he's got a big future ahead of him. And for those people that watch the game tonight, keep an eye out. He's a good young up-and-coming player who's, like I say, the younger brother of the two boys that play for us.
1: Yeah, it'd be exciting for the brothers to see one of the brothers on the big stage, so give them a bit of incentive.
0: Yeah, I've had to give them the night off training so they can go down and watch him. Can you believe it?
1: Fair enough. That's all right. Thanks for joining us again this morning, and we'll do it all again next week.
0: Awesome. Thanks, Jerry.
1: Thanks, mate. Jamie McCormack, our first grade coach with the Inverell Hawks, joining us this morning here at Star FM. Now, let's get into Mystery Voice now. as I get my book. And what we got today, I think we've got around $40 this morning. Yeah, $40 this morning in Mystery Voice. Thanks to Sonder Painting and Restoration. Give us a call if you've got an idea on who this person is. 5619 2442.
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1: Who is that? For $40 this morning, give me a call. 5619 2442. It's Mystery Voice, thanks to Sonder Painting and Restoration.
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1: 5619 2442 is the number to call if you've got an idea on who this mystery voice is. 5619 2442. We're playing for $40 this morning. Here's that mystery voice.
2: You know, doing the same character year after year, there's not much elasticity in what you can do, so it's not really challenging.
1: How is that, you may ask? Looks like we're not going to get a caller this morning, so we will jackpot that to $45 tomorrow morning in a Mystery Voice, thanks to Sonder Painting and Restoration, right here at 91.9 Star FM, Inverell's community station, welcoming you to your all-star breakfast. It's a Thursday morning. Don't forget, coming up after 8:30 today, we will check in and find out a little bit about the year of 1984. The top five hits from this day in 1984 is what we'll do after 8:30 in Star FM Chart Toppers. One's a little bit interesting. It's not actually a song as such. But anyway, you'll find out after 8:30 here at Star FM. Good morning, wherever you are. Yeah, use this one. Bump this up on the radio as you head off to work, head off to school, staying home with the kids, driving a bus. Good morning, Lewis. Maybe the kids can jump on the bus. No. We shouldn't do that. Sit in your seats, buckle up, keep yourself safe, and groove there, baby. To the Pointer Sisters, here on your All-Star Breakfast.

0: The Pointer Sisters and Just Jump for My Love. 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
0: With the latest from the Star FM Newsroom, I'm Jerry Tavera. A defence barrister says his client is an innocent man following the commencement of a child sex trial at Armidale. The Northern Daily Leader reports barrister Michael Fanton told the jury his client, who cannot be legally named, was innocent when he was charged. He's innocent now and he will remain innocent until you find him so. The accused is charged with having sex with a girl on three occasions when she was aged under 12 between 2017 and 2021, with the complainant raising the incidents with her mother in 2024, saying the alleged had intercourse with her in a lounge room, stressing she had resisted, but the man had straddled her, pulled her hair and constrained her hands. Mr. Fanton says the allegations were emotive and upsetting, but urged jurors to listen and hear all the evidence, but Crown Prosecutor SP Oliver urged the jurors to rely on statements given to family and police earlier in 2024 that sex had occurred on all three occasions. The trial continues. Inverell Shire Council has endorsed a motion seeking an indefinite exemption for the statewide mandate for food organics and garden organics recycling to reduce and stop food waste going to landfill. The New South Wales government mandate requires local councils to provide all New South Wales households who receive a residual red-lid waste collection service with a food organics and garden organics or FOGO waste service from the 1st of July 2030. Speaking during yesterday's council meeting, Councillor Greg Cachel says the FOGO was a complete waste of time and money to councils and ratepayers, adding this mandate would be costly to councils, especially those who are currently not financial. Inverell Shire Mayor Kate Dyke commended Councillor Cachel and Councillor Jacko Ross for their work in this space and questioned how effective the recycling program will be.
2: This is going to be, firstly, expensive to undertake, but also, is it going to be effective? And the reality of that, just to put a small example in, is that we actually don't have a lot of food wastes. And you need food wastes mixed into the garden wastes to make it break down. So if we're not getting a lot of food wastes coming through the system, it fundamentally undermines how effective the system's going to be.
0: Member for the Northern Tablelands, Brendan Moylan, announced that only the New South Wales Nationals will bring back the Regional Seniors Travel Card if successful at the 2027 state election. The Regional Seniors Travel Card will provide eligible seniors in regional New South Wales with a $250 prepaid card for fuel, taxis and pre-booked train or coach tickets. Mr. Moylan says Labor cut the Regional Seniors Travel Card in 2023, despite their petition to save it receiving more than 22,000 signatures. He says from 2020 to the axing of the program, under the Minns Labor government, 54,197 seniors across the Northern Tablelands used the card to the value of over $7.3 million. The local MP says there's other commitments being looked at apart from the seniors' travel card.
3: $250 for every senior in regional New South Wales to help with costs of travel to Sydney or taxis or whatever. And also in terms of active kids and back to school vouchers, there'll be announcements about those, you know, as we get closer to the election, but it's something that, yeah, is very much on our radar, definitely.
0: Glen Severn Council Mayor Margot Davis has called for significant changes to the draft New England Northwest Strategic Regional Integrated Transport Plan, arguing that transport investment must be used to create economic opportunity and regional growth rather than simply responding to existing population trends. Councillor Davis says Council's submission to Transport for New South Wales highlighted a number of gaps in the draft strategy, particularly the underrepresentation of Glen Innes as a regional centre and a lack of focus on northern transport corridors and cross-border connections linking Glen Innes, Inverell, Tedderfield and surrounding communities to Queensland, the coast and emerging industry opportunities. Council's submission calls for improved transport links to Toowoomba and Brisbane, greater recognition of cross-border travel patterns and stronger support for community transport services. Mayor Davis says the submission also advocates for a stronger commitment to activating suitable sections of the Great Northern Line corridor through rail trails while preserving the corridor for future generations. The National Anti-Scam Centre is continuing its works to disrupt scammers as scams encountered online continue to drive the highest levels of loss. Between January 1st and March 31st this year, ScamWatch received almost 46,000 scam reports, down 17.8% compared to the same period in 2025. And of these reports, 6,735 involved a financial loss, with total reported losses of over $76 million. Based on this analysis, online scams were the greatest source of financial harm, with ScamWatch reporting Australians lost $38.3 million to scams that began through online contact in the first 3 months of this year, while online contact methods, including fake websites, advertisements, social media and mobile apps, accounted for around half of all reported ScamWatch losses during the quarter. In response, the National Anti-Scam Centre disrupted thousands of scam operations during this period, with 5,834 scam websites taken down, including 1,960 fake online gambling websites. The New South Wales Government's Local Land Services is encouraging landholders to take the Feral Pig Impact Survey to better understand feral pig impacts and measure the success of control programs. The survey data helps Local Land Services deliver strategic, broad-scale pest animal control programs and support land managers to meet their general biosecurity duty to manage feral pigs and pests. The survey will be open throughout June, and landholders experiencing impacts from feral pigs on their property are encouraged to complete the survey. Principal Program Manager Biosecurity, Jake Tanner, says responses will help direct resources and support where they're most needed, shaping control programs and incentives, and helping to identify emerging hotspots for early coordinated control. Landholders can visit the Local Land Services website to complete the Feral Pig Impact Survey. That's the latest from the Star FM newsroom. I'm Jerry Tavera.
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0: Okay, let's have a look at the details for you. Currently around the 10-degree mark, 82% relative humidity, 82% relative humidity, I should say, and 5.5 overnight low, 22 yesterday's high. The forecast today for Inverell is a mostly cloudy day, light winds becoming nor-nor-westerly, 15 to 25 kilometres an hour, and that's during the day, 20% chance of rain, under a mill of rain forecast. Moderate the UV index. For tomorrow, showers increasing. 90% chance of rain, 5 to 10 mils. Now, let's look at the expected tops today. 20 for Tamworth, 17 Armidale, 21 Bingara, 22 Warri Elder, 16 Glen and 19 for Inverell. No rain to report since 9 yesterday, and sunset this evening will be at, I would suggest, 4 past 5. That brings you up to date with our local news, sport and weather right here at Star FM. Good morning wherever you are and welcome along. It is Star FM's All-Star Breakfast. We've been doing this now for 8 years, would you believe? Yes, it's been quite delightful. Now, I've just also got note that they're racing in Inverell. Now, I'm just going to get some information. I got contacted yesterday, and they said Todd Payne said racing here again tomorrow. It's a transferred event from Coffs Harbour. It's been washed out there. And entry will be free. First race at 10 to 12 tomorrow. So if you're thinking about doing something tomorrow, go out to the races. It should be a great day. Racing in Inverell, a transfer meeting again from Coffs Harbour. A little bit wet over there, so our racing's pretty good, although they're expecting a little bit of rain tomorrow, but that shouldn't really dampen spirits for the racing in Inverell. It's 21 away from 9 here at Star FM. Good morning. Time to get into it, shall we?
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0: Yeah, we are travelling back to the year of 1984. Great year of music. There's actually one track that comes in at number 2, which wasn't really a music track
7: I'll get to it shortly. We've got a little snippet of it. Couldn't get all of it, but we've got a little snippet of the particular track that came in at number two. But coming in at number five on this day in 1984, Duran Duran's The Reflex. Good song too here at Star FM. Counting down the top five hits from 1984.

0: Star of M Chart-toppers. Came down the top five hits from this day in 1984. Phil Collins coming in at three, Against All Odds. And also there, we checked in with Kenny Loggins from the movie the same name, the title track, Footloose at number four, and Duran Duran. Remember them? Simon Le Bon up front, Andrew Taylor. And the Reflex coming in at a number five. Now, our number two track is not a song. It was a comedy. Who is that, you may ask? Well, we'll play that shortly here at Star FM. Tomorrow on the All-Star Breakfast, we'll have Inverell-shire Mayor Kate Dyke joining us, talking about what happened at the council meeting yesterday. And I think we've got Peter Caddy joining us tomorrow as well for Inverell-shire Community Calendar after 8 o'clock tomorrow here at Star FM. It is your All-Star Breakfast. Good morning.
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0: Coming in at number two was a track for a gentleman, a comedian, who liked to take off, impersonate the Channel 9 commentary team. The 12th man, we've got a little snippet of It's Just Not Cricket for you. Coming in at number two on this day in 1984.
5: Welcome back here to the MCG and welcome to Melbourne viewers for the first time today. And my word, it really has turned out to be a marvellous day for cricket indeed. Oddly enough, at around about a quarter to ten this morning, a mass of thick black clouds was hovering over Melbourne, threatening a disruption to the start of this World Series Cup fixture between Australia and Pakistan, and then f*** me if they didn't just disappear quicker than you could say, gee, it's going to f*** down. And play commenced as scheduled at 10 o'clock. Just before that, Tony filed this pitch report.
6: Thank you, Richie, and what a magnificent one-day strip has been prepared here today at the MCG. It's a real credit to the curator, Bob Duranko, and his staff of groundsmen.
5: Say out there, and the Pakistan team would have been absolutely bricks this morning, I'd say. And as it turned out, with some justification, because at the end of their innings, Pakistan all out for a dismal 110 runs. A pretty poor effort, that. They'd be a disappointed lot at the moment, I'd think. And let's take a look at the card now. And you'll see there that they started off reasonably well. The opening pair of Hisar Hasbeen and Idra Faskars put on 29 runs before Geoffrey Lawson claimed the first. The next man in was Peanut Butter Jars. He joined Darbrake Meandad out there in the centre with the score at just 4 for 60. But he's been horribly out of form, Peanut Butter Jars, and this partnership only took the score along to 71 before Peanut Butter Jars became the fifth wicket to fall for Pakistan when he was caught in the gully by Hughes off the bowling of Rackerman. It's a good effort, that, and the Australians were understandably quite ecstatic out there. as was this marvellous MCG crowd. The place was a real buzz.
0: The 12th man, it's just not cricket, coming in at number two on this day. Good morning to Stewie, listening from Newcastle this morning. Good morning to Helen and Marshy. Hope you have a wonderful day. The number one track on this day in 1984.
7: Number one.
0: Was this from Mr. Lionel Richie. Number one hit on this day, 1984. Hello, will I say goodbye? Sure, he will say hello shortly. He's in after the news at 9. Catch you tomorrow from 6.

0: 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They stock a wide range of batteries to suit cars, caravans and heavy machinery.
1: Good morning, I'm Lee Harrison. Federal police are looking into the protest stunt during the One Nation leader's address to the National Press Club. Activist group GetUp has since claimed responsibility for the incident, which saw a banner unfurled behind Pauline Hanson. The press club has referred the matter to the AFP. National Senator Bridget McKenzie, among those critical of the behaviour.
2: I think GetUp absolutely wins the most stupid political stunt of the year. Close second would be Albo's own goal on fundraising. Time ban is... The National Press Club is an important platform for political leaders.
1: The US president is issuing a warning to Iran ahead of the official signing of a 60-day peace deal. Hannah Sinclair reports.
3: US officials have shared the 14-point document to end the war on all fronts, including in Lebanon. The US president has just arrived at the Palace of Versailles for dinner with French President Emmanuel Macron and about 30 other guests, and now says he may attend the official signing of the peace agreement here in Switzerland. The Memorandum of Understanding says a final deal will be negotiated within 60 days and that after signing the MOU, Iran will immediately make arrangements for the safe passage of vessels through the Strait of Hormuz toll-free. The regime agreeing to never have a nuclear weapon and the US set to lift all sanctions against Iran. But President Trump warning Iran the bombing will start again if it violates the deal. Hannah Sinclair in Geneva.
1: Police are praising the efforts of bystanders who stepped in to help when a pram was hit by a car in Sydney's southwest. Two children aged 1 and 5 died in hospital after being struck at Cabramatta. The male driver was arrested at the scene and taken for mandatory testing. Investigations are ongoing. It's been a horror night on Victoria's roads with a toddler and a woman killed in two separate crashes. Madeline Burke reports.
4: A girl just 2 years old died in a four-car collision on Dynon Road in West Melbourne late yesterday afternoon. Seven other people were injured, including a baby and another child, along with a 30-year-old man who is fighting for life. And a woman aged in her 70s died in a crash near Shepparton around midnight. Her car left the road and flipped on its roof in Katandra West. Madeline Burke, Melbourne.
1: In other news, doctors are raising concerns over moves which have given pharmacists the power to prescribe some medications. Direct Qantas flights between Sydney and London are due to take off in October next year. The Project Sunrise flights will become the longest commercial trips in the world, taking about 22 hours. And four Australian universities have ranked in the top 30 at the QS World Rankings. This is Air News. Rugby League State of Origin series is heading to a thrilling decider. Andrew Lucas is in Melbourne.
5: A stunning second half has helped Queensland beat New South Wales 44-24 in State of Origin 2 in front of a record crowd at the MCG. Trailing 12-8 at half-time, the Maroons broke the game open, running in 6-2. The Blues' cause wasn't helped with Katoni Stagg's sin bin for a high shot in the 63rd minute. Selwyn Cobbo crossed for a hat-trick in front of 91,671 fans. Andrew Lucas at the MCG.
1: Hawthorn veteran Jack Gunston has been a no-show at training after suffering a setback in his recovery from a foot injury. Gunston hasn't played since the round 12 win over St Kilda. Coach Sam Mitchell says Gunston has been ruled out of Friday night's clash with the Suns on the Gold Coast.
6: He just trained on Monday and we suspected that he would pull up fine, and unfortunately he just isn't pulled up as well as we'd like, so we just need to continue to reassess. So I left it with the medical team, but they've ruled him out already.
1: In women's cricket, the Aussies have beaten Bangladesh by 9 wickets at the T20 World Cup in Leeds. And Aussie tennis star Talia Gibson has beaten China's Qing Wen Zheng at the Nottingham Open 6-3, 7-6. Australian Independent Radio News.
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8: 5 minutes past 9 and 12 degrees downtown Inverell. Absolutely glorious morning. Humidity 76%. There's no wind at the moment. No rainfall since 9 o'clock. and we've got a moderate high danger. Mostly sunny day on the northern tablelands today. Light wind becoming north to northwesterlies at 15 to 25 kilometres per hour in the middle of the day. Overnight temperatures falling between 3 and 7. And maximum temperatures forecast: Inverell 19, Ashford 20, Glen Innes 16, Armidale 17 and Bundara 19. Northwest slopes and plains partly cloudy. North to northeasterly winds at 15 to 25 kilometres per hour. Overnight temperatures falling between 7 and 11. Incredible, isn't it? And maximum temperatures forecast for today: Tamworth 20, Bingra 21, Moree 20 and Warriala 22. Looking at tomorrow, northern tablelands cloudy. High chance of showers on in western ranges. Slight chance elsewhere. Northwesterly winds at 25 to 35 kilometres per hour. Overnight temperatures falling between 6 and 9. And maximum temperatures forecast for tomorrow: Inverell 18, Ashford 20, Glen Innes and Armidale both 15 and Bundara 17. Northwest slopes and plains for tomorrow cloudy. Very high chance of rain. Northwesterly winds at 15 to 25 kilometres per hour during the morning and the early afternoon. Overnight temperatures falling between 9 and 13. And maximum temperatures for tomorrow: Tamworth 18, Bingra 20, Warriala 21 and Moree 20. Good morning, John Short there with our Thursday morning program. Nice to have your company on this very pleasant Thursday morning, the 18th of June. You can't believe the temperature, can you? We haven't had a frost yet. Amazing. 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
8: And the third Thursday, 18th of June, the crew from LJ Hooker, Maggie and North Haven, Yvonne Mitchell, Margaret Sutton and Lloyd Manuel, the good people looking after Meals on Wheels today. Yeah, great organisation. Hey, what about the State of Origin last night? What an incredible that second half by Queensland. Woosho.

maybe more. I've seen the sights and had delights on every foreign shore. But when my friends all ask of me the place that I adore, I tell them right away, give me a home among the gum trees, with lots of plum trees, a sheep or two, a kangaroo, a clothesline at the back, veranda at the front, and an old rocking chair. I'll be standing in the kitchen, cooking up a roast, with Vegemite on toast, just me and you, a cockatoo, and after tea we'll settle down beside the hitching post and watch the wombats play.

0: One of the great songs from the 80s. What about the songs that Jerry played this morning from 84? What a great era. And I'll play a song later that he played yesterday. I reckon it's one of the greatest songs ever recorded. That's coming up in the next half hour or so. But that was Toto and Africa. Before that, Elvis Presley, Little Less Conversation. It's almost 20 minutes past 9, 91.9 Star FM. John Shaw with you until 12 this morning.
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And the late night benediction at the Your Comeback Saloon, the Oak Ridge Boys, a little bit of country this segment, Dan Morgan Evans over for you. It's 28 minutes past 9 on this very pleasant Thursday morning. Hope you're doing well.

thankfully, it's not the case here. Beautiful river in Inverell with a platypus down there by the Tourist Information Centre. All the wildlife, the birds, beautiful, isn't it? And that walkway down along the river, isn't that fantastic? We are lucky to live in one of the, well, I think it's one of the best. I've travelled a fair bit. I've never seen a better town. It's a beauty. It's 28 and a half minutes to 10. Jerry played this yesterday. It's got to be one of the best songs ever, I reckon, The Righteous Brothers. Whoa.

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0: 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Inverell Community Choir meet every Thursday, 7 p.m. at the Inverell Music Centre on Moore Street. For more information, give Gail a call, 0427-543-819 or Gary, 0431-190-964. Inverell AA hold a meeting every Thursday, 6 p.m. at the Seventh Day Adventist Hall, 50 Glen Innes Road. 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And over the page we go, Inverell Laboratory Club. 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For more information, 67 214-563. And the Inverell Pensioners and Senior Citizens Club meet every Thursday for their weekly bingo, 1:15 for eyes down at 1:30. Other activities include a monthly bus trip. New members are always welcome. Just go to the hall at the rear of the Inverell Homes for the Aged on Thursday between 1:15 and 4 p.m. Annual joining fee still only $10. And for all inquiries, contact Glenys. 0439 583 739. And that's our grapevine this morning with the compliments of ATJ's Earthworks. 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

0: Natalie Gwyneth Paltrow and Huey Lewis and cruising. It's almost 11 minutes to 10.
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0: We've got a couple of lost noses this morning. Two 10-month-old black and white border collies have been lost from the Howell Road, Stanborough area. Both were wearing collars, with one having a leash attached. So if you happen to have seen these two border collies, black and white border collies, phone 0412 010743. And two missing Indian ringneck parrots. They've escaped while being cared for in Warialda. In July last year, there have been sightings reported in Warialda and Inverell. Bundy is a green male Indian ringneck. He's not reliably hand-tamed, but can be wary of people. But he says, hello there, and makes some distinctive sounds, while Nibbler is the blue-violet Indian ringneck, with yellow-pied wings. She was hand-raised from 3 weeks old and is very friendly and hand-tamed. She may approach people for a comfortable or around the home or in the backyards. If anyone has seen either bird or has photos or knows of a ringneck that has appeared in the area over the past year, could you please contact Janelle, 0435 770 677. Yeah, they'd love to get those ringnecks back. Really would. They're beautiful birds. So, yeah, you've got Bundy, and he's a green male Indian ringneck, and Nibbler, blue-violet Indian redneck with yellow-pied wings. That's our Lost and Found segment this morning, brought to you by the Inverell branch of the RSPCA. Yeah, yeah.

0: Charlie Puth, and well, I guess that's how you pronounce it, P-U-T-H, Charlie Puth, and Megan Trainor with Margan and Bay. Let Margan go, you get it on. It's almost 6 minutes to 10 o'clock. National news at 6, make it 10. Oh, dear, oh, dear. Here's a 60s classic.
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0: 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The late, great Roy Orbison in Dreams. Almost 3 minutes to 10. National News at 10. George Jones taking us there.
1: He said,